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2: 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I'm Casey Petrowski from The Beatles Show. We know the singles the Beatles released here, and most of you know the singles the Beatles released in England. 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
3: I'm Jennifer Kuiper. A ruling about women's abortion pill access from the Supreme Court. CBS's Allison Keyes.
4: The High Court's justices granted an emergency appeal from the makers of the drug used in abortions, who are fighting a federal appeals court ruling that would require women to see a doctor in person. It would have blocked delivery of the drug through the mail. The FDA stopped requiring doctor visits 5 years ago.
3: A plane crashed into an Ohio home this afternoon, sparking a fire. District Chief Sergey Lash with the Akron Fire Department.
5: Right now we know it's a small plane. There are two individuals that are in it, and they are deceased. The family was home. There were four individuals that lived there, and thankfully they all made it out safely with no injuries.
3: The plane took off from Akron Fulton Airport just after 2 p.m. local time, according to FlightAware, and firefighters were called about 45 minutes later. President Trump has wrapped up the first of two scheduled closed-door meetings with China's Xi Jinping at their summit in Beijing. Both leaders' handlers made clear that Taiwan and China's desire to retake that island was the major topic of discussion. CBS's Anna Corrin in Beijing.
6: Both sides knew the scorecard going in, but it was a stark warning from the get-go from the Chinese president. And where we go from here, It just depends. You know, we will wait to hear from President Trump. He's obviously been very constrained, hasn't spoken to the press, and that's adhering to protocols here in China.
3: Across Havana, Cuba, protests have been breaking out as the city deals with the worst rolling blackouts it has had in decades. An ongoing U.S. blockade has been cutting the island off from fuel imports. Cuban and U.S. officials say that CIA Director John Ratcliffe traveled to the island nation today and has met with officials, including Raul Castro's grandson. They discussed intelligence cooperation, economic stability, and security issues. Also, CBS News has learned that the U.S. is moving to indict Raul Castro in connection with the downing of planes 3 years ago. Federal agents have arrested a tourist who allegedly hurled a large rock at a seal in Hawaii.
7: Witnesses recorded Igor Litvinchuk following the endangered Hawaiian monk seal along the shoreline of a beach in Lahaina, then tossing a huge rock at it, barely missing its head.
8: What are you doing?
7: Special agents from the National Oceanic and Atmospheric Administration arrested Litvinchuk near Seattle Wednesday and charged him with violating the Endangered Species Act and the Marine Mammal Protection Act. If convicted, he faces up to 2 years in prison and $70,000 in fines. Michael Wallace, CBS News.
3: This is CBS News.
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10: With your weather flash, I'm Bill Banks, UCToday.org. 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Tonight, mostly cloudy with a low around 39. Tomorrow brings mostly sunny skies with a high near 64. Later Friday night, it will be partly cloudy with a low around 47. Saturday features rain showers likely, followed by thunderstorms with a high near 77. Currently, it's 45 and overcast. For UCToday.org, I'm Bill Banks with your weather flash.
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0: Well, let's find out what happened on this day back in 1948. British rule in Palestine came to an end at the independent state of Israel was then proclaimed at 12:01 the following day. The next day, Arabs from Palestine and neighboring countries attacked Israel, but the Israelis defeated them, capturing almost all of Palestine. In 1989, Family Ties aired its final episodes after 7 years on NBC. And it was a whirlwind of a day on this date in 1998. Because George Michael pleaded no contest to a Beverly Hills municipal court for committing a lewd act in a park restroom. It was also the same day that Seinfeld aired its final episode after 9 years on NBC. And despite the fact there was no traffic and the ambulance was able to get Frank Sinatra to the hospital in record time, he still died of a heart attack at the age of 82.
1: Waterford Township will be holding their cleanup day on Saturday, May 30th from 8 a.m. to 1 p.m. at the Waterford Township building located at 12451 Circuit Street. Items accepted for free include metals, furniture, yard debris, junk, and rubbish. 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

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I'll be here bringing back the songs you'd love to remember until tomorrow morning. 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
2: I'm Michael Toscano. As day two of the meetings between President Trump and Chinese President Xi wraps up, correspondent Weijia Jiang reports from Beijing that the U.S. war with Iran has been under discussion.
3: President Trump was asked about China's military support for Iran and the reported sale of components for missiles and drones used in the war.
4: He said he's not going to give military equipment. That's a big statement. He said that today. That's a big statement. He said that strongly.
2: Trump will head home to Washington in about 5 hours. The Supreme Court has preserved women's access to the abortion pill mifepristone for now. CBS News legal correspondent Jan Crawford reports the justices rejected a lower court's restrictions while a lawsuit is underway.
5: Drug companies asked the justices for an emergency order to put the lower court's ruling on hold while the litigation played out. They say the lower court ruling would cause upheaval and chaos and that the drug is proven to be safe and effective. The abortion pill is the most common method of abortion, and around a quarter of prescriptions are by mail.
2: There's a change at the top of Customs and Border Patrol.
6: Border Patrol Chief Mike Banks has become the latest top Trump administration official to leave. In a farewell message to employees, he stated it is time to return home to Texas and focus on his family and his ranch. Banks also said, quote, "What we have accomplished together in the last year and a half is nothing short of amazing." He added that the employees have, quote, "delivered the most secure border this country has ever seen." Banks replaced Greg Bovino, who served in the position for just 7 months. Linda Kenyon, CBS News, Washington.
2: Six migrants, including a 14-year-old boy, were found dead inside of a train boxcar Sunday in Laredo, Texas. Investigators say the train was coming from Long Beach, California, and the victims did not die in Laredo. But we have more from Laredo Police Chief Miguel Rodriguez.
7: Immediately after we recognized that this was a human smuggling situation, we contacted our partners from the Homeland Security Investigations. Our partners from Border Patrol were immediately arrived there, as well as our Customs and Border Protection officers.
2: There has been a deadly crash of a medical aircraft in the Southwest, as correspondent Jim Crisula tells us.
8: All four people aboard a medical aircraft have been killed in a crash near Capitan, New Mexico. The crash ignited a fire near the town that sits at the base of the Sierra Blanca Range in south-central New Mexico. The plane had taken off from an airport in Roswell, New Mexico.
2: With a 3-under-67, defending champ Scottie Scheffler is part of a 7-way tie for the lead at the PGA Championship after the first round, the biggest logjam at the top since 1957. This is CBS News.
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10: 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Tonight, mostly cloudy with a low around 39. Later tonight, skies will remain overcast, leading into a bright Friday. On Friday, enjoy mostly sunny conditions with a high near 64. As we look ahead to Friday night, it will be partly cloudy with a low around 47. Currently, 43 and overcast. For UCToday.org, I'm Bill Banks with your weather flash.
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Not only do I get to play the songs that you love to remember, I'm playing the songs that I love to remember, too. I think that's pretty rootin' tootin' cool. This is your pal, Big Al Knight, on Sunny 105.7. Are we keeping you awake? Well, I hope so. We're Canada's greatest hits. 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
1: Hey, it's Craig Bailey, your host for an hour of music by Pink Floyd every week on Floydian Slip. Back in the 70s, David Gilmour of The Floyd felt a need to step back from the band, put out a solo album in 1978, right between Floyd's Animals and The Wall. Got a cut from that, as well as much more, coming up on the next Floydian Slip. 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
2: I'm Michael Toscano. In Beijing, Chinese President Xi warned President Trump of possible clashes and even conflicts over the breakaway island of Taiwan, which he intends to reclaim. CBS Evening News anchor Tony DeCoppo is in Taiwan's capital, Taipei, where Xi's tough talk makes people jumpy.
3: The threat of China is felt all over this island. One woman slapped her husband's arm when he started talking to us about independence. Another woman asked that her words not be used, telling us we cannot speak freely. And even at our hotel, where after seeing our broadcast, the manager told us we can't cover anything political on their property.
2: Justice Department reporter Sarah Lynch tells us the U.S. is taking steps to indict Raul Castro, the 94-year-old former president of Cuba and brother of Fidel.
4: Cuba is facing a lot of pressure generally right now from the United States, which has threatened heavy tariffs on any country that exports oil, and they're experiencing an energy shortage. As all of this is happening, we have learned through our reporting that the United States is taking steps to try to indict the former president, Raul Castro, in connection with the downing of planes that took place 30 years ago in 1996.
2: Higher gas costs are eating up people's budgets, and correspondent Jason Allen notes one effect.
5: Families are flooding back to food pantries across the country. In Baldwin Park, California, dozens of cars lined up Wednesday for a food drive co-hosted by the L.A. Regional Food Bank. In Pittsburgh, a pantry A.J. Owen started out of his front yard last fall has expanded into a program that will stay open through the summer.
6: We're going to do this until we can feed all the kids this summer. Nobody's going hungry this summer in Pittsburgh.
2: Primary voting has already begun in Georgia, but the governor there is calling for a special session to redraw congressional districts to favor Republicans. CBS's Skyler Henry is in Atlanta.
7: What sticks and what the pushback will be. As you can imagine, Democrats already livid about this, threatening legal steps to try to challenge any of the new redistricting that will come into effect.
2: In North Carolina, fourth grader Christian Mango sent a letter to Republican U.S. Representative Virginia Fox suggesting a tax credit for buying electric vehicles. Fox responded with a multi-page note criticizing him and claiming his teacher is teaching propaganda. The boy and his mom, Emily.
8: I think that was wrong because the school didn't do anything.
9: Representative Fox attacked him and attacked his teachers and said that his teachers were indoctrinating him with propaganda. How do you even explain that to a 10-year-old in fourth grade?
2: This is CBS News.
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11: 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I'm Robert Orner, interim pastor at the church. 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
13: 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Tonight, mostly cloudy with a low around 39. Tomorrow brings mostly sunny skies with a high near 64. Later Friday night, it will be partly cloudy with a low around 47. Looking ahead to Saturday, rain showers are likely, followed by thunderstorms with a high near 77. Currently, it's 43 and clear. For UCToday.org, I'm Bill Banks with your weather flash.

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Why? Well, because we like to be liked. That's why. 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
4: This 250-in-60 is brought to you courtesy of Tonard Manufacturing in Cory. The Declaration of Independence was signed 250 years ago, but the revolution started on April 19th, the year before. The British general in Boston secretly ordered 750 men to Concord to destroy weapons. The secret was out. The lamps were hung in the Old North Church, and Minutemen were ready and waiting. The shot heard round the world was fired 251 years ago. Tonard Manufacturing in Cory is proud to support this look back at America's beginnings.
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This is Canada's Greatest Hits, Sunny 105.7, and I'm Big Al Knight. Here's a song written by Prince, featuring the Bangles back in 1985.

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3: I'm Michael Toscano. The U.S. is moving toward indicting Raul Castro, the 94-year-old former president of Cuba and brother of Fidel. Justice Department reporter Sarah Lynch tells us it's expected to focus on Cuba's deadly 1996 shootdown of planes operated by the humanitarian group Brothers to the Rescue.
4: There's actually been, interestingly, a lot of pressure over the years from people in Miami and more recently actually from Senator Rick Scott that they wanted to hold Raul Castro responsible for the shooting down of these planes. His brother Fidel Castro was the president of the communist regime at the time, and he was the head of the military at the time.
3: Any indictment would need to be approved by a grand jury. President Trump and Chinese President Xi are about to begin their final meeting in Beijing, where correspondent Weijia Jiang reports the Chinese leader earlier sternly laid down a red line over the breakaway island of Taiwan.
5: It's an honor to be your friend, and the relationship between China and the USA is going to be better than ever before.
6: But Xi warned Trump that the relationship could be in jeopardy on the issue of Taiwan, saying handling it improperly could lead to clashes and even conflicts.
3: The Supreme Court is allowing women to continue to access the abortion pill mifepristone through the mail as a case against that plays out. CBS News legal analyst Thane Rosenbaum explains the decision.
7: This is just a temporary ruling, however, allowing access to the abortion pill both through the mail and in pharmacies. Lower courts are still reviewing this case, and it might wind its way back before the Supreme Court.
3: FBI Director Kash Patel is being criticized for what some are describing as desecrating a military cemetery.
8: Information obtained by the Associated Press shows the FBI director went on a VIP snorkel session last August at the site of the USS Arizona Memorial in Pearl Harbor after Director Patel's official visits to Australia and New Zealand. The sunken ship is a military cemetery reachable only by boat and is off limits to snorkeling and diving with rare exceptions. The memorial marks Japan's 1941 attack on Pearl Harbor and is one of the nation's most hallowed sites, where the remains of more than 900 sailors and Marines were entombed. Linda Kenyon, CBS News, Washington.
3: Brett Blackman, owner of a healthcare software company, has been convicted of fraudulently billing Medicare over $1 billion in Florida.
9: The government calls this a, quote, cold, calculated, industrial-scale theft targeting the sick and the elderly. Blackman now faces decades behind bars.
3: Correspondent Nicole Skanga. This is CBS News.
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13: With your weather flash, I'm Bill Banks, UCtoday.org. 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Tonight, mostly cloudy with a low around 39. As we move into Friday, look for mostly sunny skies, climbing to a high near 64. Later Friday night, it will be partly cloudy with a low around 47. Looking ahead to Saturday, rain showers are likely, followed by thunderstorms with a high near 77. Currently, it's 44 and mainly clear. For UCtoday.org, I'm Bill Benton.

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2: I'm Michael Toscano. The U.S. appears to be heading toward a possible indictment of the 94-year-old former president of Cuba, Raul Castro. It would be over Cuba's deadly 1996 shootdown of two civilian planes operated by the exiled group Brothers to the Rescue as they tried to help refugees escaping Cuba on rafts. CBS's Sarah Lynch has more from the Justice Department.
3: A grand jury has to find that there's enough evidence to indict. Now, historically, the Justice Department has not really had a problem getting indictments. But in recent, months, a lot of grand juries have also been raising questions about some of the charges this particular administration has been trying to bring and not agreed.
2: President Trump and Chinese President Xi are in their final meeting in Beijing before Trump returns home to Washington. Correspondent Weijia Jiang reports both sides are looking to stabilize their economic relationship after last year's trade war.
4: President Trump was hoping to go home with new deals. On American beef, China has agreed to approve export licenses for 400 U.S. processing plants. And in a new interview, Trump says she has agreed to purchase more soybeans, liquefied natural gas, and 200 Boeing jets.
2: More people are being watched for a potentially deadly virus in this country. CBS's Lana Zak reports from the University of Nebraska Medical Center's National Quarantine Unit.
5: The number of people being monitored for hantavirus in the U.S. is now 41, according to the CDC. There are 18 passengers from the cruise ship being monitored in Nebraska and Georgia, and 7 who had returned home before the outbreak was identified.
2: Two people on board a small plane died when it crashed into an Akron, Ohio home, and it caught fire. An update from District Fire Chief Sergi Lash.
6: Right now we know it's a small plane. There are two individuals that are in it, and they are deceased. The family was home. There were 4 individuals that lived there, and thankfully they all made it out safely with no injuries.
2: Another residence was also damaged. There's new wearable technology that can help people with dementia be more independent.
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7: 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Allison Keyes, CBS News.
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12: With your weather flash, I'm Bill Banks, uctoday.org. 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Tonight, mostly cloudy with a low around 39. As we move into Friday, look for mostly sunny skies, climbing to a high near 64. Later Friday night, it will be partly cloudy with a low around 47. Looking ahead to Saturday, rain showers are likely, followed by thunderstorms with a high near 77. Currently, it's 44 and overcast. For uctoday.org, I'm Bill Banks with your weather flash.

Oh yes, the Guess Who. They put out a bunch of great songs, didn't they? Burton Cummings is getting ready to go back on the road now with his band. Obviously not the Guess Who. There's a band out there called the Guess Who going around, and they're good, but they're not Randy Bachman and Burton Cummings. Enjoy!

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Tell you what, I want you to tell your smart speaker to play Sunny 105.7 Canadota Lake. You can hear us all around the world. That way you don't miss out on any of our way cool programming. Right? Right.

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Are you staying up late? Well, I am too. Let's have ourselves a midnight rendezvous. I'm your pal, Big Al Knight, and you're listening to Sunny 105.7, Canada Lake's greatest hits.

The last thing I remember, Doc, I started to swerve, and then I saw the Jag slide into the curve. I know I'll never forget that horrible sight. I guess I found out for myself that everyone was right.

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1: Hey, everybody. I'm Casey Petrowski from The Beatles Show. We know the singles the Beatles released here, and most of you know the singles the Beatles released in England. But the group released singles all over the planet, and many of them weren't singles here or in the UK. And some of them were real surprises. 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
2: I'm Michael Toscano. CIA Director John Ratcliffe met with Cuban officials Thursday in Havana to discuss intelligence cooperation, economic stability, and security issues. Among the Cubans was Raul Guillermo Rodriguez Castro, whose grandfather, former President Raul Castro, may face indictment by the U.S. CBS's Sarah Lynch reports it's over the deadly shootdown of a humanitarian group's planes 30 years ago.
3: There's no extradition with Cuba. They're not going to send their 94-year-old former president, who still has a lot of political power and connection, to the United States to face charges if this were to happen.
2: In Beijing, Chinese President Xi made it clear to President Trump that the number one issue between the two nations is the breakaway island of Taiwan, warning Trump of possible conflict if he doesn't handle it to Xi's liking. CBS Evening News anchor Tony DeCopel is in Taiwan's capital, Taipei.
4: In what's become a regular show of military power, including missiles, live fire, and simulated assaults by air and sea, China's message has been clear. Taiwan is ours, and we can take it anytime we like.
2: The oldest and largest U.S. civil rights organization is fighting back in Tennessee as southern states rush to redraw congressional maps to dilute black voting.
5: The NAACP is suing in both state and federal court after state lawmakers redrew Tennessee's congressional map, effectively dismantling a black-majority district built around Memphis.
6: This is part of a coordinated effort that we're seeing across the South right now.
5: Attorney Kristen Clark argues the redistricting process was rushed, lacked transparency, and was ultimately illegal. Heather Bosch, CBS News.
2: Correspondent Jim Crisula reports the Trump administration has lost a round in its battle against gender-affirming care.
7: It's being seen as yet another legal setback for President Donald Trump's Justice Department. A federal judge has blocked the Trump administration's demands for confidential transgender patient information from Rhode Island's largest hospital. The DOJ claims such information is needed to investigate what it calls possible misbranding fraud.
2: In Hawaii, tourist Igor Levitchuk has learned the hard way it's not a good idea to abuse a seal after he threw a huge rock at one on the beach at Lahaina.
8: Special agents from the National Oceanic and Atmospheric Administration arrested Levitchuk near Seattle Wednesday and charged him with violating the Endangered Species Act and the Marine Mammal Protection Act. If convicted, he faces up to 2 years in prison and $70,000 in fines.
2: Correspondent Michael Wallace. This is CBS News.
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11: 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Tonight, mostly cloudy with a low around 39. As we move into Friday, look for mostly sunny skies, climbing to a high near 64. Later Friday night, it will be partly cloudy with a low around 47. Looking ahead to Saturday, rain showers are likely, followed by thunderstorms with a high near 77. Currently, it's 44 and partly cloudy. For UCToday.org, I'm...

According to BMI, this is the 20th most performed song of the 20th century. Here's Glen Campbell with his 1967 hit, By the Time I Get to Phoenix.

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working evenings and late nights? Well, I've got you covered. I'm bringing back the songs you love to remember. I'm Big Al Knight, and you're listening to Sunny 105.7 in Canada Lake.

This is one of Big Al's favorite songs from back in 1973 off the R&B charts, The Stylistics. Boy, they sure don't make songs like this anymore. I miss them. But hey, you can hear them here on Sunny 105.7, Canada's greatest hits, where it's always in the 60s, the 70s, and the 80s, and sometimes a little more. You just never know.

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1: The Grateful Dead's Long Strange Trip continues on Sunny 105.7. We're going to get into a Grateful Dead show from December of 1973 in Tampa, Florida. That is the latest release out of the Grateful Dead's vault. 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
2: I'm Michael Toscano. President Trump is about to depart Beijing for the flight back to Washington with a blunt warning from China's President Xi to take back with him. Handle the Taiwan issue carefully or face dangerous conflict. More from correspondent Anna Corrin in Beijing.
3: During that bilateral meeting at the Great Hall of the People on Thursday, once the cameras were kicked out, that is when President Xi really issued a warning to President Trump in very stark language. And he said that the Taiwan question is the most important issue between the U.S. and China.
2: Trump's takeaway from the summit, quote, "We made fantastic trade deals. It's not as dangerous as hantavirus, but there's been an outbreak of a less harmful germ, norovirus, that made 50 people sick aboard a cruise ship in Europe." The latest from correspondent Remy Innocenzio.
4: Some good news for the passengers of the Ambition. The quarantine has been lifted. Some passengers with no symptoms were allowed to disembark. And French officials also cleared that ship to resume operations.
2: The U.S. is moving toward indicting Raul Castro, the 94-year-old former president of Cuba. Justice Department reporter Sarah Lynch tells us it's over the deadly downing of planes flown by Cuban exiles trying to help people escape the island on rafts 30 years ago.
5: When this incident happened, Cuba had alleged that these planes, which were being flown by a humanitarian group, had flown into Cuban airspace and that this was justified. And the United States at the time condemned this action very strongly, but there had never been, you know, any charges brought against the most senior government officials in connection with this.
2: There's a change at the top of Customs and Border Patrol with the retirement of Chief Mike Banks after 16 months.
6: In a farewell message to employees, he stated it is time to return home to Texas and focus on his family and his ranch. Banks also said, quote, "What we have accomplished together in the last year and a half is nothing short of amazing." He added that the employees have, quote, "delivered the most secure border this country has ever seen." Banks replaced Greg Bovino, who served in the position for just 7 months. Linda Kenyon, CBS News, Washington.
2: Immigration and Customs Enforcement released El Salvador native Deza Rivera Ortego after a month-long detention. Her husband, 27-year active-duty Army soldier and Afghanistan veteran Sergeant First Class Jose Serrano, told CBS News,
7: "I know she want to go to the church first thing in the morning, but she had to wait at least after the appointment."
2: She had been detained during an immigration appointment in El Paso. This is CBS News.
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9: With your Weather Flash, I'm Bill Banks, UCToday.org. 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Tonight, mostly clear with a low around 41. Looking ahead to Friday, mostly sunny with a high near 63. Later Friday night, mostly clear skies with a low around 46. A chance of showers and thunderstorms is possible on Saturday with partly sunny conditions and a high near 76. Currently it's 42 and mainly clear. For UCToday.org, I'm Bill Banks.

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Tired of the drama that life can bring? 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I'm Big Al Knight, and I'm really glad you're here with me.

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2: I've heard people say that too much of anything is not good for you, baby. 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
3: I'm Michael Toscano. Air Force One took off from Beijing about 25 minutes ago, heading back to Washington as President Trump concludes 2 days of talks with Chinese President Xi.
4: It's an honor to be here. We'll be back, and I believe on September 24th or thereabouts, President Xi's going to be coming to the United States, and we will be reciprocal, like reciprocal trade.
3: The summit may end up being most remembered for the blunt warning from Xi to Trump to be careful about Taiwan or face dangerous consequences. Closing arguments were heard in Oakland, California over Elon Musk suing Sam Altman and OpenAI for turning what Musk says was meant to be a nonprofit company into a for-profit company. Here's CBS News legal contributor Jessica Levinson.
5: So much of it comes down to this: who do you believe, what do you believe was actually discussed, and what do you believe was promised versus what was said is like, this is what we're going to try and do.
3: A Supreme Court ruling may open up trucking companies to lawsuits over crashes on the basis of the drivers they hire or hiding bad safety records.
6: In a unanimous ruling, the U.S. Supreme Court will allow victims of deadly crashes to sue some of America's biggest brokers, which hire trucking companies to move goods.
7: Delilah Colvin was only 5 years old in June 2024, when a 18-wheel tractor trailer plowed into her.
6: President Trump during the State of the Union. Though the president focused on the immigration status of the driver, the high court's ruling in a separate case will allow Coleman's lawsuit against the trucking broker C.H. Robinson to proceed. Heather Bosch, CBS News.
3: Spirit Airlines may have given up the ghost, but legal action against it is very much alive. More from correspondent Jim Krasula.
8: Several terminated workers have filed a lawsuit saying Spirit Airlines failed to give proper layoff notices when it abruptly shut down earlier this month. The legal action also claims that the company's management misled employees about the chances of Spirit staying in business.
3: Rising food prices are resulting in food pantries seeing more people in need. CBS's Jason Allen visited one in Carrollton, Texas.
9: This section used to have all of our canned meat.
10: Casey McMahon showed us the empty shelves that usually hold canned chicken or tuna, protein sources that are in high demand. The average family that used to need help for 8 to 12 weeks, he says, now needs it for closer to 7 or 8 months.
3: Multiple wildfires are burning in the Texas Panhandle, eastern New Mexico, and the Oklahoma Panhandle. Shelters are open, but most evacuation orders are lifted. Meanwhile, gusty winds and dry conditions lead to an elevated fire risk from Wyoming to Minnesota. This is CBS News.
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12: 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I'm Robert Orner, interim pastor at the church. 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
14: 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Tonight, partly cloudy with a low around 41. Looking ahead to Friday, mostly sunny with a high near 63. Later Friday night, mostly clear skies with a low around 46. As we move into Saturday, there's a chance of showers and thunderstorms with partly sunny conditions and a high near 76. Currently, it's 41 and clear. For UCToday.org, I'm Bill Banks with your weather flash.

pal, Big Al, is going to play songs that nobody else does. Why? Because they're really good and you need to hear them. 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

0: Spartansburg Events will host the Rubber Duck Race on Saturday, May 23rd at Clear Lake, with activities running from 9 a.m. till noon and the race beginning at 10:30 a.m. Ducks can be purchased for $5 each with multi-duck options. Prizes include $500 for first place, $300 for second, and $100 for third place. Vendors, activities, and snacks will be available throughout the event. Additional drawings will also be held based on the number of ducks entered. The event will be held rain or shine, and you do not need to be present to win. 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
1: Tom has been a teacher for over 40 years. One day, I think one of the students had asked the question and he didn't remember the answer. 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
1: I'm Big Al Knight, and I'd like to invite you to my new show, Big Al's Power Pop Hour, Saturday evenings at 10 p.m., right here on Sunny 105.7. Are you wondering what Power Pop is? Well, you gotta tune in and find out. It's got lots of what I call jangle.
2: I'm Deborah Rodriguez. President Trump is on his way back to Washington after wrapping up a two-day summit in Beijing with his Chinese counterpart, Xi Jinping.
3: This has been an incredible visit. I think a lot of good has come of it. We've made some fantastic trade deals, great for both countries.
2: He made no mention of a key point of contention, Taiwan and its continued independence. As for the Middle East, correspondent Jared Hill.
4: Hanging over the trip, the U.S. war with Iran, a major Chinese trading partner. President Trump says Xi offered to help reach a peace deal.
3: We feel very similar in Iran. We want that to end. And we don't want them to have a nuclear weapon. We want the straits open.
4: The president also told Fox News the Chinese leader promised not to supply weapons to Iran.
2: The death toll in yesterday's Russian missile attack on Ukraine has jumped to 24. Among the victims, three children. CBS's Aiden Stretch has more from Kyiv.
5: I'm at the site of a 9-story apartment block that was completely destroyed in the attacks. We've seen the dead carried away in body bags. Dozens of residents have been rescued, many badly injured. While the search continues for those still missing in this scene of utter devastation.
2: Sources tell CBS News the Trump administration wants to indict former Cuban President Raul Castro. The charges would involve a plane operated by a Miami-based human rights group that Cuba shot down in 1996. CBS's Sarah Lynch.
6: There's no extradition with Cuba. They're not going to send their 94-year-old former president, who still has a lot of political power and connection, to the United States to face charges if this were to happen.
2: Yesterday, CIA Director John Ratcliffe went to Cuba and met with Castro's grandson. The FBI director is facing new scrutiny, this time over an underwater excursion during a job-related trip. Correspondent Linda Kenyon from Washington.
7: Information obtained by the Associated Press shows the FBI director went on a VIP snorkel session last August at the site of the USS Arizona Memorial in Pearl Harbor. The sunken ship is a military cemetery reachable only by boat and is off limits to snorkeling and diving with rare exceptions. The memorial marks Japan's 1941 attack on Pearl Harbor and is one of the nation's most hallowed sites.
2: Two people in a small plane killed, but a family of four is okay after the aircraft slammed into their home in Akron, Ohio, while they were inside. This is a neighbor.
8: The damage is, it's crazy. And I'm so glad that where it hit, it didn't hit where there were people sleeping.
2: This is CBS.
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0: With your weather flash, I'm Bill Banks, UCtoday.org. 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This morning, mostly sunny with a high near 63. Tonight, mostly clear with a low around 46. As we move into Saturday, a chance of showers and thunderstorms. Partly sunny with a high near 76. Looking ahead to Sunday, a chance of rain showers. Partly sunny with a high near 79. Currently, it's 43 and clear. For UCtoday.org, I'm Bill Banks with your...

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The sounds of Cannadona Lake. 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

0: the Bear Lake Volunteer Fire Department is hosting its first tractor pull of the season on Sunday, May 17, 2026, starting at 8 a.m. at 315 Center Street in Bear Lake, Pennsylvania. Weigh-ins for competitors begin at 8 a.m. with the tractor pull events following as the day progresses. 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The event is open to the public. All are welcome to attend.
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2: John and Heidi.
0: It's Friday. My beautiful bride is here at my side. Hello, Heidi. How's it going over there?
1: Hello, John. I'm well. How are you?
0: I am fantastic. I'm excited to visit with a stand-up comic, but we're kind of not talking about his comedy today. Graham K is his name. But we're going to talk about a one-man show that he's doing called Pete and Me, and it's a show that he's doing about his brother. And I think it actually sounds pretty cool. So I'm excited to visit. And just from what I've seen of the show Pete and Me, I think I'd like to meet his brother. His brother sounds pretty cool. So going to visit with Graham K. coming your way in just a bit. 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

0: Now with today's reason to party, here's my beautiful bride, Heidi Small.
1: Well, today is International Casinos Day.
0: Oh.
1: And we just spent some time at some casinos.
0: Yeah, Heidi
1: we took a little business trip.
0: She was donating to the cause.
1: Well, we lost a great deal of money.
0: Not a great deal.
1: But it was a good time. We had fun.
0: I wouldn't recommend doing
1: that if you're trying to get wealthy. And I found a casino cocktail.
0: Okay. What is that?
1: It has gin, maraschino syrup, lemon juice, and orange bitters.
0: Okay.
1: So
0: I've got a link to that drink. It's in the show notes for today at johnandheidishow.com.
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3: CBS News Brief. President Trump's meeting with China Xi Jinping has wrapped up in Beijing.
4: The relationship is a very strong one. We've really done some wonderful things, I believe.
3: He says they reached fantastic trade deals, but made no mention of Taiwan. The toll jumps to 24 in yesterday's Russian missile attack on an apartment building in Kyiv. CBS's Aiden Stretch is there.
5: Ukrainian officials say this was Russia's largest missile and drone attack over a two-day period since its full-scale invasion began in 2022.
3: Three children are among the dead. Sources tell us the Trump administration wants to indict former Cuban leader Raul Castro in the downing of a humanitarian group's plane in 1996. CBS's Sarah Lynch.
6: When this incident happened, Cuba had alleged that these planes, which were being flown by a humanitarian group, had flown into Cuban airspace and that this was justified.
3: CBS News Brief. I'm Deborah Rodriguez.
2: Local news now from UCtoday.org. I'm Trey Westerberg. This update brought to you by the U.S. Postal Service. At a meeting this week, Union City Borough Council has approved the hiring of Robert Utag to the Department of Public Works. Borough Manager Cindy Wells said Utag is expected to begin work on May 18th. Cory City Council acknowledged his resignation during its May 11th work session. Council also approved a resolution to apply for a Department of Community and Economic Development Greenways, Trails, and Recreation grant totaling nearly $250,000. If awarded, the funding would be used for a recreational walking trail around the ball fields on the north end to First Avenue. Council and Solicitor Andrew Schmidt also discussed proposed zoning ordinance changes related to data centers. The ordinance would address issues including water usage, electrical demand, and noise levels. Other reports included updates on Renaissance grant projects, improvements planned for the ball field social hall, and continued paving and stormwater work within the borough. The police chief also addressed complaints about motorists failing to stop for school buses with flashing red lights during student pickup and drop-off times. The Clymer Tulip Festival officially kicks off today. Weekend highlights include tonight's Tulip Queen crowning at 7 p.m., followed by a free sausage and sauerkraut social at 9 p.m., and fireworks and flares display at 9:30 p.m. at Clymer Town Park and Clymer Pond. Saturday brings a full day of activities, starting with the Wooden Shoe 5K and kids races, followed by craft vendors, food trucks, a petting zoo, kids zone activities, fire department open house, and live performances throughout the day. The evening wraps up with the Grand Parade and a 7 p.m. concert featuring Ashes to Crowns. The festival concludes Sunday with a pickleball tournament at Clymer Central School courts and additional family activities at the Little Red Schoolhouse. For the complete schedule, visit UCtoday.org. State police at Cory report an officer-involved shooting. A suspect was killed Thursday when the man opened fire as troopers attempted to serve a felony warrant in Crawford County. The incident happened at a residence in Hydetown Borough. No names released at this time. An investigation into the incident continues. I'm Trey Westerberg from UCtoday.org.
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8: 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Pirates baseball, they get a win against the Rockies yesterday, 7-2. Indy Rodriguez returning to the major leagues, and it looked good. He had two hits and drives in a pair of runs. Ryan O'Hearn had a nice day as he had three hits, including a two-run home run. Carmen Machinski was the bulk innings guy, comes in as the third pitcher of the game, allows two runs in five innings. He picks up the win to go to 3-3. Pirates are going to open up a series against Philadelphia coming up tonight. The Buffalo Sabres trail their series against the Montreal Canadiens 3-2. Montreal wins yesterday 6-3.
9: Buffalo is going to have to win Game 6 in Montreal on Saturday night to force a Game Number 7.
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12: This 250-in-60 is brought to you courtesy of Tonard Manufacturing in Corry. The Declaration of Independence was signed 250 years ago, but the revolution started on April 19th, the year before. The British general in Boston secretly ordered 750 men to Concord to destroy weapons. The secret was out. The lamps were hung in the Old North Church, and Minutemen were ready and waiting. The shot heard round the world was fired 251 years ago. Tonard Manufacturing in Corry is proud to support this look back at America's beginnings.
13: From your weather authority, through this afternoon, a few showers or sprinkles possible. Mainly cloudy sky. Breezy and cooler, 50 to 55. Tonight, remaining mostly cloudy with isolated showers possible near 45. Friday, cloudy early, over to some sunshine, 60 to 65. Latest weather updates on the Your Ear to Go app. I'm Weather Authority, meteorologist Craig Flint.

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1: Canadota Lake's greatest hits.
0: Now, big screen, little screen, Netflix has no plans to put Hawkins, Indiana in the rear view. The streamer has announced that they have a new animated series, Stranger Things, Tales from 85. It's been renewed for season two, and the wait for new episodes won't be nearly as long as Stranger Things, because there were seasons that took years between.
1: Boy, they're just beating this whole series to death, aren't they?
0: There are people who love the characters, so I can understand that. And it's been more than 5 years since the iconic comic actor Sinbad has done a stand-up comedy show. It's because he had a severe stroke about five years ago.
1: Oh, gosh.
0: But that all changed last week. Sinbad and his daughter and a fellow comic got on stage. Longtime opener, friend of his, Chase Anthony, was there as well. They were scheduled to hit the stage at a sold-out Ice House Comedy Club in Pasadena. And Sinbad made something very clear. This is just the beginning. He had a stroke in 2020. His family said it was caused by a blood clot that traveled from his heart to his brain. And I always thought he was very funny. So, and
1: I like Sinbad.
0: He's in a couple movies that I love. We watched one just recently at Christmas time. It was him and Arnold Schwarzenegger. What was the name of that? It was where they're trying to get this toy.
1: Yeah,
0: I can't remember what it was.
1: Our son loves that movie. Jingle All the Way,
0: I think that is. Yeah, anyway, I hadn't seen that in years, and I watched it with your dad. We just sat there and laughed.
1: Oh, did you?
0: Yeah, it was like,
1: that's
0: can't
1: hilarious.
0: Believe the two of us are watching this. But it was
1: it's a kid movie.
0: It is. Big screen, little screen on the John and Heidi Show.
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1: Canadota Lake's greatest hits.
2: John and Heidi.
0: Heidi, did you know some fish can walk on land? Yeah, there's a species called the mud skipper. They use their fins to move across mud flats. This helps them escape predators and helps them find food.
1: Well, that's pretty cool.
0: Yeah, it's kind of cool. It's a fish that walks on land. Well, there you go. We don't know everything, but now we know this.
3: A community benefit is planned to support Lorraine Rainey Falconer, who is currently battling cancer and undergoing ongoing treatments. The event will take place on Saturday, June 13th from 1 till 5 p.m. at the Bloomfield Township Fire Department. The afternoon will include a spaghetti dinner, Chinese auction, side raffles, 50-50 drawing, and music. Donation at the door is $10 for adults and $5 for children under 12. Also part of the fundraiser is a Lake Erie Walleye Fishing Charter raffle for four people, with tickets available for $10 each. All proceeds will go directly to support Rainey and her family with medical expenses.
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5: Local news now from UCToday.org. I'm Trey Westerberg. This update brought to you by the U.S. Postal Service. At a meeting this week, Union City Borough Council has approved the hiring of Robert Utag to the Department of Public Works. Borough Manager Cindy Wells said Utag is expected to begin work on May 18th. Corey City Council acknowledged his resignation during its May 11th work session. Council also approved a resolution to apply for a Department of Community and Economic Development Greenways, Trails, and Recreation grant totaling nearly $250,000. If awarded, the funding would be used for a recreational walking trail around the ball fields on the north end of First Avenue. Council and Solicitor Andrew Schmidt also discussed proposed zoning ordinance changes related to data centers. The ordinance would address issues including water usage, electrical demand, and noise levels. Other reports included updates on Renaissance grant projects, improvements planned for the ball field social hall, and continued paving and stormwater work within the borough. The police chief also addressed complaints about motorists failing to stop for school buses with flashing red lights during student pickup and drop-off times. The Clymer Tulip Festival officially kicks off today. Weekend highlights include tonight's Tulip Queen crowning at 7 p.m., followed by a free sausage and sauerkraut social at 9 p.m. and fireworks and flares display at 9:30 p.m. at Clymer Town Park and Clymer Pond. Saturday brings a full day of activities, starting with the Wooden Shoe 5K and kids races, followed by craft vendors, food trucks, a petting zoo, kids zone activities, fire department open house, and live performances throughout the day. The evening wraps up with the Grand Parade and a 7 p.m. concert featuring Ashes to Crowns. The festival concludes Sunday with a pickleball tournament at Clymer Central School Courts and additional family activities at the Little Red Schoolhouse. For the complete schedule, visit UCToday.org. State police at Corey report an officer-involved shooting. A suspect was killed Thursday when a man opened fire as troopers attempted to serve a felony warrant in Crawford County. The incident happened at a residence in Hydetown Borough. No names released at this time. An investigation into the incident continues.
6: 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Erie Seawolves baseball, they pick up a win yesterday against Richmond 14-7. So far, Richmond has won two of the first three games in the series. They are half

0: Daniel McNeil Warren as he gets his four-year rookie deal. And Cleveland Cavaliers basketball, they lead their series against Detroit 3-2. Game 6 is tonight in Cleveland as the Cavaliers can put Detroit away with a win. That's your Sports Flash for UCToday.org. I'm Matt Pauley.
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3: From your weather authority, happy Friday. For today, mostly dry. Clouds are decreasing. We'll get some sun later in the day. Highs in the mid-60s. For tonight, mostly clear skies. Really nice night. Cool. Lows in the low 50s. And for tomorrow, for your Saturday, showers and storms come into the picture. Highs near 80 degrees. Latest weather updates on your Erie to Go app. I'm weather authority meteorologist Brady Wesson.
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0: Now, surveys and studies and such, have you ever noticed that sometimes your cat simply stops eating in the middle of feeding time? Well, scientists say that when cats stop eating, it's not because they're full. Maybe they're just bored of the smell. In a controlled study, even hungry cats often only ate part of their food before stopping. Then they resumed eating later when they were given something new. Researchers found that cats' appetite declines as they get used to the food's smell. A process similar in humans can happen as well.
1: I think our dogs do that too, actually.
0: I'll say our dog, Danny.
1: Have to switch up their food once in a while.
0: Yeah. Changing the smell, even without changing the food, was shown to reignite a cat's interest in eating. I don't know how you do that exactly. This helps explain why cats prefer small, varied meals, reflecting their evolution as a solitary hunter. And it could guide better feeding strategies for picky, aging, or overweight cats. So, yeah, our little dog, Danny, she'll eat like half of her food or not even half of it. And then she'll take her food and go and like hide under the bed. So,
1: yeah.
0: I'm like, what are you doing? So I don't know what the deal is with that, but there she is. All right. That is surveys and studies and such on the John and Heidi Show.
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0: Time now for the joke of the day with my beautiful bride, Heidi Small. What do you have for me over there, Heidi?
1: A hip young man goes out and buys himself a fancy Ferrari. Mm. He takes it out for a spin, and while stopped at a red light, an old man on a moped pulls up next to him. The old man looks over the sleek, shiny red surface of the car and says, "What kind of car you got there, sonny?" The young man replies, "It's a Ferrari 360 Spider. They cost $250,000. Mm. "That's a lot of money," said the old man. "Why does it cost so much?" "Because this car can do over 200 miles per hour," states the cool dude proudly. The moped driver asks, "Can I take a look inside?" "Sure," replies the owner. So the old man pokes his head in the window and looks around. Leaning back on his moped, the old man said, "She's a pretty nice car, all right." Just then, the light turns green, and the guy decides to show the old man what his car can do. He floors it. Within 30 seconds, the speedometer reaches 220 miles per hour. Mm. Suddenly, he noticed a dot in his rearview mirror. It seems to be getting closer. He slows down to see what it could suddenly be, and then it flashes past him. "What the heck was that?" the young man says to himself. Then, ahead of him, he sees a dot coming towards him. Zip, it goes by again, heading in the opposite direction, and it almost looked like the old man on the moped. "It couldn't be," thinks the guy. "How could that moped outrun a Ferrari?" Again, he sees the man fast approaching in his rearview mirror. Bam, the moped blows into the back of his car, demolishing the rear end. Mm. The young man jumps out, and it is the old man. He runs up to the old man and says, "Tell me how that thing could possibly be faster than my Ferrari." The old man looks up and replies, "Okay, but first, can you unhook my sweater from the rear side of your mirror?"
0: Oh, boy.
1: Slingshotting. Wow.
0: Thank you for that, Heidi. Oh, that is your joke of the day on the John and Heidi Show.
2: 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Are you wondering what Power Pop is? 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
3: CBS News Brief. President Trump's on his way back to Washington after wrapping up a two-day summit with Xi Jinping in China.
4: This has been an incredible visit. I think a lot of good has come of it. We've made some fantastic trade deals, great for both countries.
3: He made no mention of their big point of contention, Taiwan's independence. Sources tell CBS News the U.S. wants to file criminal charges against 94-year-old Raul Castro, Cuba's former president, in the downing of a humanitarian plane in 1996. CBS's Sarah Lynch.
5: His brother Fidel Castro was the president of the communist regime at the time, and he was the head of the military at the time.
3: Army Sergeant Jose Serrano's wife has been released from custody a month after she was picked up by ICE.
6: It took me like 2-3 minutes to actually react to and understand what they told me on the phone.
3: DZ Serrano, who's undocumented, is from El Salvador. CBS News Brief. I'm Deborah Rodriguez.
7: Local news now from UCtoday.org. I'm Trey Westerberg. This update brought to you by KFC. State police at Corey report an officer-involved shooting. A suspect was killed Thursday when a man opened fire as troopers attempted to serve a felony warrant in Crawford County. The incident happened at a residence in Hydetown Borough. No names released at this time. An investigation into the incident continues. At a meeting this week, Union City Borough Council has approved the hiring of Robert Utag to the Department of Public Works. Borough Manager Cindy Wells said Utag is expected to begin work on May 18th. Corey City Council acknowledged his resignation during its May 11th work session. Council also approved a resolution to apply for a Department of Community and Economic Development Greenways, Trails, and Recreation grant totaling nearly $250,000. If awarded, the funding would be used for a recreational walking trail around the ball fields on the north end of First Avenue. Council and Solicitor Andrew Schmidt also discussed proposed zoning ordinance changes related to data centers. The ordinance would address issues including water usage, electrical demand, and noise levels. Other reports included updates on Renaissance grant projects, improvements planned for the ball field social hall, and continued paving and stormwater work within the borough. The police chief also addressed complaints about motorists failing to stop for school buses with flashing red lights during student pickup and drop-off times. The Clymer Tulip Festival officially kicks off today. Weekend highlights include tonight's Tulip Queen crowning at 7 p.m., followed by a free sausage and sauerkraut social at 9 p.m., and fireworks and flares display at 9:30 p.m. at Clymer Town Park and Clymer Pond. Saturday brings a full day of activities, starting with the Wooden Shoe 5K 5K and kids races, followed by craft vendors, food trucks, a petting zoo, kids zone activities, fire department open house, and live performances throughout the day. The evening wraps up with the grand parade and a 7 p.m. concert featuring Ashes to Crowns. The festival concludes Sunday with a pickleball tournament at Clymer Central School Courts and additional family activities at the Little Red Schoolhouse. 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
8: 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The NFL schedule has been released for the Pittsburgh Steelers. They're going to open up the year at home when they match up against Atlanta. Their first road game will be in Week 2 when they go to New England. Notable primetime games for the Steelers. They'll play Thursday Night Football in Week 4 at Cleveland. They are also going to play at Cincinnati for Sunday Night Football in Week number 10. They'll play Sunday Night Football against Houston at home in Week number 13. Monday Night Football a week later at Jacksonville. They do have their international game in Paris against New Orleans in Week number 7. They are going to have a Week 9 bye week. For the Buffalo Bills, their first game at Houston Sunday, September 13th. They open up their new stadium in Week 2, Thursday Night Football against Detroit.
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11: From your weather authority, happy Friday. For today, mostly dry. Clouds are decreasing. We'll get some sun later in the day. Highs in the mid-60s. For tonight, mostly clear skies. Really nice night. Cool. Lows in the low 50s. And for tomorrow, for your Saturday, showers and storms coming into the picture. Highs near 80 degrees. Latest weather updates on your Erie to Go app. I'm Weather Authority meteorologist Brady Wesson.

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0: Time now for the scoop of the day. Perhaps our so-called computer overlords still have a few things to work on, Heidi. Claude, AI agent, powered by Anthropic's Claude Opus model, deleted an entire database of Pocket OS. That's a software provider for a car rental business. So the autonomous coding agent caused a company-wide outage when it wiped both the live database and the backup database during what was being described as a routine task. The founder, Gere Crane, sounds French to me, said that the AI acted on its own initiative, attempting to, quote, fix an issue by executing a destructive command without permission or confirmation. It later apologized and produced a written explanation, admitting that it ignored safety rules against irreversible actions. Anyway, the outage left customers unable to access recent reservations or signups. The data was later restored, but the incident raised concerns about AI safety in production systems. Yeah, I agree. And again, I was just recently in a big class that was it talked a lot. Considering it's a radio group, we talked about AI a bunch. And there are some things that I see people utilizing AI for where I'm like, that's a really cool tool. And there's others where I go, I think you're going a step too far on some of this stuff. Like, don't let it take over. Stay in charge. Right. Don't have the AI take over. Right. And I think some things like this, where they have this thing in charge of their whole entire system.
1: Yeah, that's a bad idea.
0: Yeah, maybe that's a step too far. But that's just me. Scoop of the day on the John and Heidi Show.
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2: John and Heidi.
0: Time now for the movie quote of the day with my beautiful bride Heidi Small guessing here from 2003. You're my boy, Blue. We saw this movie. I don't know if you'll remember this, though. You're my boy, Blue.
1: I don't.
0: Will Ferrell said that in Old School.
1: Okay.
0: Frank the Tank.
1: That's been so, I've seen that only once.
0: It's funny. And yeah, we did. We watched it like one time back in probably 2003.
1: I didn't love that one.
0: It wasn't one
1: of my favorites.
0: I think it was a bit of a stretch, but it was funny. It was good stuff. That was in the middle of like every 3 months there was another Will Ferrell movie. This is one that didn't involve
1: most
0: sports,
1: of them,
0: at least.
1: And that one I just didn't.
0: He had like all these sports movies where I'm like, oh, what's he doing now? Ice skating.
1: I love that one.
0: Like, okay, racing. All right. What's this one? Like it was one after another. Basketball, and he's announcing the game while he's playing? No, that doesn't make sense. That is your movie quote of the day on the John and Heidi Show.
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5: Local news now from UCToday.org. I'm Trey Westerberg. This update brought to you by the U.S. Postal Service. At a meeting this week, Union City Borough Council has approved the hiring of Robert Utag to the Department of Public Works. Borough Manager Cindy Wells said Utag is expected to begin work on May 18th. Cory City Council acknowledged his resignation during its May 11th work session. Council also approved a resolution to apply for a Department of Community and Economic Development Greenways, Trails, and Recreation grant totaling nearly $250,000. If awarded, the funding would be used for a recreational walking trail around the ball fields on the north end of First Avenue. Council and Solicitor Andrew Schmidt also discussed proposed zoning ordinance changes related to data centers. The ordinance would address issues including water usage, electrical demand, and noise levels. Other reports included updates on Renaissance grant projects, improvements planned for the ball field social hall, and continued paving and stormwater work within the borough. The police chief also addressed complaints about motorists failing to stop for school buses with flashing red lights during student pickup and drop-off times. The Clymer Tulip Festival officially kicks off today. Weekend highlights include tonight's Tulip Queen crowning at 7 p.m., followed by a free sausage and sauerkraut social at 9 p.m. and fireworks and flares display at 9:30 p.m. at Clymer Town Park and Clymer Pond. Saturday brings a full day of activities, starting with the Wooden Shoe 5K and kids races, followed by craft vendors, food trucks, a petting zoo, kids zone activities, fire department open house, and live performances throughout the day. The evening wraps up with the Grand Parade and a 7 p.m. concert featuring Ashes to Crowns. The festival concludes Sunday with a pickleball tournament.

0: No names released at this time. An investigation into the incident continues.
1: 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Pirates baseball, they get a win against the Rockies yesterday, 7-2. Indy Rodriguez returning to the major leagues, and it looked good. He had two hits and drives in a pair of runs. Ryan O'Hearn had a nice day as he had three hits, including a two-run home run. Carmen Machinski was the bulk innings guy, comes in as the third pitcher of the game, allows two runs in five innings. He picks up the win to go to 3-3. Pirates are going to open up a series against Philadelphia coming up tonight. The Buffalo Sabres trail their series against the Montreal Canadiens 3-2. Montreal wins yesterday 6-3. Buffalo is going to have to win Game 6 in Montreal on Saturday night to force a Game number 7. That's your Sports Flash for UCToday.org. I'm Matt Pauley.
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4: From your weather authority, happy Friday. For today, mostly dry. Clouds are decreasing. We'll get some sun later in the day. Highs in the mid-60s. For tonight, mostly clear skies. Really nice night. Cool. Lows in the low 50s. And for tomorrow, for your Saturday, showers and storms coming into the picture. Highs near 80 degrees. Latest weather updates on your Erie to Go app. I'm Weather Authority meteorologist Brady Wesson.
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1: The first package to be delivered by the United States Postal Service was in 1913. Do you know what it was? And to whom?
0: It was a box of cigars to Woodrow Wilson.
1: It was to Woodrow Wilson, but it was 11 pounds of apples.
0: Apples, okay. Yeah. Well, there you go.
1: Only English word to end with MT is the word dreamt.
0: Oh, well, there you go.
1: And
0: what
1: women.
0: About prompt?
1: That's got a P.
0: Oh. Well, of course it does.
1: you want some help there? You all right?
0: I promptly dreamt that it was empty.
1: And women were able to serve as jurors in all 50 states for the first time in 1968.
0: Well, there you go.
1: Yeah, that's news to me. Hey,
0: clearly, it's also news to me.
2: 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That is the latest release out of the Grateful Dead's vault. 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
3: CBS News Brief. President Trump's on his way back from China. He tells reporters on Air Force One he and Xi Jinping did talk about China's top concern.
4: We discussed the Taiwan, the whole thing with the arms test was in great detail, actually. And I'll be making decisions.
3: The death toll in Russia's missile attack on Ukraine up to 24. CBS's Aiden Stratton.
5: We've seen the dead carried away in body bags. Dozens of residents have been rescued, many badly injured. But the search continues for those still missing in this scene of utter devastation.
3: The Trump administration is taking steps to indict former Cuban President Raul Castro in the downing of a humanitarian plane 30 years ago. CBS's Sarah Lynch.
6: There's no extradition with Cuba. They're not going to send their 94-year-old former president, who still has a lot of political power and connection, to the United States to face charges if this were to happen.
3: CBS News Brief. I'm Deborah Rodriguez.
7: Local news now from UCtoday.org. I'm Trey Westerberg. This update brought to you by KFC. State police at Corey report an officer-involved shooting. A suspect was killed Thursday when a man opened fire as troopers attempted to serve a felony warrant in Crawford County. The incident happened at a residence in Hydetown Borough. No names released at this time. An investigation into the incident continues. At a meeting this week, Union City Borough Council has approved the hiring of Robert Utag to the Department of Public Works. Borough Manager Cindy Wells said Utag is expected to begin work on May 18th. Corey City Council acknowledged his resignation during its May 11th work session. Council also approved a resolution to apply for a Department of Community and Economic Development Greenways, Trails, and Recreation grant totaling nearly $250,000. If awarded, the funding would be used for a recreational walking trail around the ball fields on the north end of First Avenue. Council and Solicitor Andrew Schmidt also discussed proposed zoning ordinance changes related to data centers. The ordinance would address issues including water usage, electrical demand, and noise levels. Other reports included updates on Renaissance grant projects, improvements planned for the ball field social hall, and continued paving and stormwater work within the borough. The police chief also addressed complaints about motorists failing to stop for school buses with flashing red lights during student pickup and drop-off times. The Clymer Tulip Festival officially kicks off today. Weekend highlights include tonight's Tulip Queen crowning at 7 p.m., followed by a free sausage and sauerkraut social at 9 p.m., and fireworks and flares display at 9:30 p.m. at Clymer Town Park and Clymer Pond. Saturday brings a full day of activities, starting with the Wooden Shoe 5K and kids races, followed by craft vendors, food trucks, a petting zoo, kids zone activities, fire department open house, and live performances throughout the day. The evening wraps up with the grand parade and a 7 p.m. concert featuring Ashes to Crowns. The festival concludes Sunday with a pickleball tournament at Clymer Central School Courts and additional family activities at the Little Red Schoolhouse. 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
8: 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Erie Seawolves baseball, they pick up a win yesterday against Richmond 14-7. So far, Richmond has won two of the first three games in the series. They are halfway through the six-game series, which will continue today, tomorrow, and then wrap up coming up on Sunday afternoon. Cleveland Guardians baseball off yesterday. They get back at tonight. They match up against Cincinnati. It's going to be Tanner Bibee on the mound.
9: Cleveland Browns football. The team has signed second-round safety Emmanuel McNeil Warren as he gets his four-year rookie deal. And Cleveland Cavaliers basketball, they lead their series against Detroit 3-2. Game 6 is tonight in Cleveland as the Cavaliers can put Detroit away with a win.
8: 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I'm Matt Pauley.
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12: From your weather authority, happy Friday. For today, mostly dry. Clouds are decreasing. We'll get some sun later in the day. Highs in the mid-60s. For tonight, mostly clear skies. Really nice night. Cool. Lows in the low 50s. And for tomorrow, for your Saturday, showers and storms coming into the picture. Highs near 80 degrees. Latest weather updates on your Erie to Go app. I'm Weather Authority meteorologist Brady Wesson.

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2: John and Heidi.
0: Fun fact for you, Heidi.
1: What's up, John?
0: A mayfly generally lives for just one day. How wild is that? Huh. Fun fact for you, Heidi.
1: What's that, John?
0: Ravens in captivity can learn to talk better than parrots can. We've talked about that.
1: I think that's cool.
0: It is cool. Now I kind of want a raven. Fun fact for you, Heidi.
1: What's that, John?
0: A person burns essentially the same number of calories whether they're running or walking if they do a full mile either way. So you run a mile or you walk a mile.
1: Yeah,
0: same
1: I'd much rather walk a mile.
0: Fun fact for you, Heidi.
1: What's that, John?
0: The artist who created Scooby-Doo researched the desirable traits of top-level show dogs and then drew the character to represent the opposite. So, like, everything that's not good in a dog is what I want to go for. I thought Scooby was pretty cool.
1: I liked Scooby.
0: And we'll do one final fun fact for you, Heidi.
1: What's that, John?
0: Dessert stomach is a real thing. Your gut expands upon contact with sugar, making room for dessert even after having the feeling of being full.
1: Interesting.
0: So that's a thing. There are times where I've had, I can't have another bite. Oh, but
1: I have room
0: pie?
1: For dessert.
0: Yeah, I got room for pie.
1: There's always room for Jell-O.
0: Yeah. Several fun facts. Now you know. Thanks for listening to the John and Heidi Show.
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12: Hello, and welcome to another edition of your Daily Beatle Break. Today we feature a solo George Harrison song that was released as a single in Britain on May 15th, 1981. It then appears as track 4 on side 1 of his album, Somewhere in England, later that year. George wrote today's song with different lyrics for Ringo to record. He did record it, but thought the vocal was too high and didn't like the words. After John's death, he reworked the lyrics and made it a tribute to John. Today's song is one of only a few non-Beatles songs to feature the three remaining members of the group. Here's All Those Years Ago on your Daily Beatle Break.

0: Well, that's going to do it for this edition of your Daily Beetle Break. I'm Dave Marino. Thanks for joining us. And we'll catch you right here next time. Same beat time, same beat channel for your Daily Beetle Break.
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1: 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John and
0: Heidi. Time now for the question of the day. This one's for you, Heidi. 10% of people say they have no need for one of these. What is it?
1: 10% alarm clock.
0: Yes. We don't need one. We don't have an alarm clock. I do have an alarm I'll set on my phone from time to time.
1: If we have to, like when we have to be up at 3 a.m. to go
0: to get an airport or something. But usually I don't use it. I just wake up. Yep. Here's the thing. I wake up like six times in the middle of the night.
1: Exactly.
0: I don't need that.
1: If I go to sleep right now, I can get three more hours.
0: Oh, I've done it where I'm like, I got to go to sleep now to get 1 hour sleep. Yeah. It's what happens when you get old, kids. That is your question of the day on the John and Heidi Show.
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4: Local news now from uctoday.org. I'm Trey Westerberg. This update brought to you by the U.S. Postal Service. At a meeting this week, Union City Borough Council has approved the hiring of Robert Utag to the Department of Public Works. Borough Manager Cindy Wells said Utag is expected to begin work on May 18th. Corey City Council acknowledged his resignation during its May 11th work session. Council also approved a resolution to apply for a Department of Community and Economic Development Greenways, Trails, and Recreation grant totaling nearly $250,000. If awarded, the funding would be used for a recreational walking trail around the ball fields on the north end of First Avenue. Council and Solicitor Andrew Schmidt also discussed proposed zoning ordinance changes related to data centers. The ordinance would address issues including water usage, electrical demand, and noise levels. Other reports included updates on Renaissance grant projects, improvements planned for the ball field social hall, and continued paving and stormwater work within the borough. The police chief also addressed complaints about motorists failing to stop for school buses with flashing red lights during student pickup and drop-off times. The Clymer Tulip Festival officially kicks off today. Weekend highlights include tonight's Tulip Queen crowning at 7 p.m., followed by a free sausage and sauerkraut social at 9 p.m. and fireworks and flares display at 9:30 p.m. at Clymer Town Park and Clymer Pond. Saturday brings a full day

0: 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State police at Corey report an officer-involved shooting. A suspect was killed Thursday when the man opened fire as troopers attempted to serve a felony warrant in Crawford County. The incident happened at a residence in Hydetown Borough. No names released at this time. An investigation into the incident continues.
1: 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The NFL schedule has been released for the Pittsburgh Steelers. They're going to open up the year at home when they match up against Atlanta. Their first road game will be in Week 2 when they go to New England. Notable primetime games for the Steelers. They'll play Thursday Night Football in Week 4 at Cleveland. They are also going to play at Cincinnati for Sunday Night Football in Week number 10. They'll play Sunday Night Football against Houston at home in Week number 13. Monday Night Football a week later at Jacksonville. They do have their international game in Paris against New Orleans in Week number 7. They are going to have a Week 9 bye week. For the Buffalo Bills, their first game at Houston Sunday, September 13th. They open up their new stadium in Week 2, Thursday Night Football against Detroit.
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5: From your weather authority, happy Friday. For today, mostly dry. Clouds are decreasing. We'll get some sun later in the day. Highs in the mid-60s. For tonight, mostly clear skies. Really nice night. Cool. Lows in the low 50s. And for tomorrow, for your Saturday, showers and storms come into the picture. Highs near 80 degrees. Latest weather updates on your Erie to Go app. I'm Weather Authority Meteorologist Brady Wesson.
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1: Sunny 105.7. John and
0: Heidi. Now, some weird news. Have you heard of Polymarket? Do you know what that is?
1: No.
0: It's an online betting platform that allows people to gamble on pretty much anything, from the price of oil to the results of an election. Well, it turns out you can now even bet on the temperature in a certain place at a certain time. Yeah, gamblers are now suspected of tampering with a weather station near Paris to win bets on Polymarket.
1: Oh, my gosh.
0: Yeah, French forecaster Matteo Francais noticed unusual nighttime temperature spikes in Paris during March and April, including one jump from 18 to 22 degrees Celsius late in the evening. The anomalies coincided with large wagers correctly predicting those exact readings.
1: Wow.
0: With some bettors winning tens of thousands of dollars, analysts found no similar spikes at nearby stations, raising suspicion of deliberate interference, and they believe it is possible that somebody physically heated the sensor. Authorities have launched an investigation, while Polymarket has not yet commented. So,
1: oh, that is hilarious.
0: What a bizarre thing.
1: Yes.
0: That is so odd. That is why it is today's weird news.
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1: Sunny 105.7. John and
0: Heidi. Time now for the list. Threads user recently asked, what is something you didn't learn the truth about until an embarrassingly long time later in life? Here are some of the embarrassingly long things that people learned, Heidi. When you're told not to operate heavy machinery while using medication, they mean cars. I always thought they just meant bulldozers. I thought, no drinking and driving, man, no drinking anything. I wondered, why do cars have cup holders?
1: Why do they have cup holders?
0: I thought McGraw-Hill textbooks were made by Tim McGraw and Faith Hill.
1: Oh, funny.
0: I never thought about
1: that. That's adorable.
0: I thought the best before dates on food were companies bragging that they had the best product and now somebody else must be better. Okay. I thought Elton John was blind because every time I saw him playing a piano, he wore glasses like Stevie Wonder and Ray Charles. I didn't realize until middle school that Alaska was not an island because maps always make it look like an island.
1: Thank you. See, yeah. I told you I am not alone in that.
0: Yeah, they learned in middle school. Heidi learned when she was 50. So that is the list on the John and Heidi Show.
2: CBS News Brief. President Trump tells reporters on Air Force One he and Xi Jinping did discuss Taiwan during their Beijing summit. He's refusing to say whether the U.S. would defend the island if China invades.
3: You know, I think the last thing we need right now is a war that's 9,500 miles away. I think that's the last thing we need. We're doing very well.
2: We've learned the administration's taking steps to file criminal charges against Cuba's 94-year-old former president Raul Castro in the downing of humanitarian flights. CBS's Nicole Skanga.
4: The planes were struck down by Cuban fighter jets over international waters back in 1996. Three Americans and a U.S. resident were killed.
2: Supreme Court rules women can continue to get mifepristone in the mail. CBS's Jan Crawford.
5: The state of Louisiana has sued to block shipments of the abortion drug directly to patients, arguing the Food and Drug Administration wrongly signed off on telehealth prescriptions in 2021 during the COVID pandemic.
2: CBS News Brief. I'm Deborah Ryan.
6: Local news now from UCtoday.org. I'm Trey Westerberg. This update brought to you by KFC. State police at Corey report an officer-involved shooting. A suspect was killed Thursday when a man opened fire as troopers attempted to serve a felony warrant in Crawford County. The incident happened at a residence in Hydetown Borough. No names released at this time. An investigation into the incident continues. At a meeting this week, Union City Borough Council has approved the hiring of Robert Utegg to the Department of Public Works. Borough Manager Cindy Wells said Utegg is expected to begin work on May 18th. Corey City Council acknowledged his resignation during its May 11th work session. Council also approved a resolution to apply for a Department of Community and Economic Development Greenways, Trails, and Recreation grant totaling nearly $250,000. If awarded, the funding would be used for a recreational walking trail around the ball fields on the north end of First Avenue. Council and Solicitor Andrew Schmidt also discussed proposed zoning ordinance changes related to data centers. The ordinance would address issues including water usage, electrical demand, and noise levels. Other reports included updates on Renaissance grant projects, improvements planned for the ball field social hall, and continued paving and stormwater work within the borough. The police chief also addressed complaints about motorists failing to stop for school buses with flashing red lights during student pickup and drop-off times. The Clymer Tulip Festival officially kicks off today. Weekend highlights include tonight's Tulip Queen crowning at 7 p.m., followed by a free sausage and sauerkraut social at 9 p.m., and fireworks and flares display at 9:30 p.m. at Clymer Town Park and Clymer Pond. Saturday brings a full day of activities, starting with the Wooden Shoe 5K and kids races, followed by craft vendors, food trucks, a petting zoo, kids zone activities, fire department open house, and live performances throughout the day. The evening wraps up with the grand parade and a 7 p.m. concert featuring Ashes to Crowns. The festival concludes Sunday with a pickleball tournament at Clymer Central School Courts and additional family activities at the Little Red Schoolhouse. 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
7: 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Pirates baseball, they get a win against the Rockies yesterday, 7-2. Indy Rodriguez returning to the major leagues, and it looked good. He had two hits and drives in a pair of runs. Ryan O'Horn had a nice day as he had three hits, including a two-run home run. Carmen Machinski was the bulk innings guy, comes in as the third pitcher of the game, allows two runs in five innings. He picks up the win to go to 3-3. Pirates are going to open up a series against Philadelphia coming up tonight. The Buffalo Sabres trail their series against the Montreal Canadiens 3-2. Montreal wins yesterday 6-3. Buffalo is going to have to win Game 6 in Montreal on Saturday night to force a game number 7. That's your Sports Flash for UCtoday.org. I'm Matt Pauley.
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1: Mark Garland was a 58-year-old bus driver from Wiltshire, England, and he arrived at Heathrow Airport in March of 2024 to take a flight to Thailand. At the check-in counter, he encountered some trouble, arguing with the airline agent for 40 minutes, who claimed that they'd already checked in Mark Garland for his flight. The source of the confusion was another man named Mark Garland, a 62-year-old construction worker, had signed in already. The two Mark Garlands met at the gate and had a good laugh because they also bore a striking resemblance to each other, even beyond their mutually shaved heads. The two Mark Garlands wound up in the same seats next to each other, so they were sitting right next to each other.
0: Nice.
1: And they spent the 11-hour flight chatting about all sorts of parallels and connections. They had mutual friends that lived 15 minutes apart, were both single fathers with four children each, and the older Mark Garland even rides the younger Mark Garland's bus.
0: Oh, wow.
1: It was crazy, he said to a reporter. He said, I've never experienced anything like this.
0: So they had mutual friends who both knew Mark Garland and Mark Garland, but they didn't know that they didn't know each other?
1: No, they had. Well, yeah, apparently. They must have. But yeah, you would think somebody would have said, I know another Mark Garland.
0: He looks kind of like
1: you. Come up in conversation.
0: You'd think so.
1: Yeah.
0: Well, there you go. Thank you, Heidi. That is something special with Heidi Small.
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1: Canadota Lake's greatest hits. John and
0: Heidi. We always like to wrap things up around here with good news, and I think this is good news. It's adorable. Take a listen to this. A paper airplane, a song request, and a neighbor's kindness that touched millions. So there's a little girl in Ohio, 8-year-old Madeline Glenn. She heard something that she really kind of liked. There was some music coming over the fence. Her neighbor was outside playing the guitar, and she wanted to make a request, but she didn't want to interrupt this guy.
2: Aww.
0: She's like, that wouldn't be nice. So she came up with a creative solution, a paper airplane. With help from her mother, Natalie, she folded a plane, she wrote a little note asking for a song, and tossed it over the fence. On the other side of that fence is a 26-year-old by the name of Ethan Hayes, a full-time musician who likes to play music on the back porch. He got this delivery. It was a request. It was simple. And his response was immediate. He's like, I'm not going to say no to this kid. So there's a video online where you can actually watch all of this. He had no idea they were recording this on the other side of the fence, by the way.
2: Adorable.
0: You can see this cute little girl put this little note together and a little bit of help from dad tossing it over the fence. And now, 2.7 million views later, everybody involved is TikTok famous on here. He said, I didn't even know they were recording. I didn't hear them singing along. I just decided to play the song. And now 2.7 million views.
2: That's adorable.
0: Wow. I think that's really cool. I've got a link to the story. You can see the video. You can check it all out. It's in the show notes for today at johnandheidishow.com. Time to say goodbye, Heidi.
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5: Local news now from uctoday.org. I'm Trey Westerberg. This update brought to you by the U.S. Postal Service. At a meeting this week, Union City Borough Council has approved the hiring of Robert Utag to the Department of Public Works. Borough Manager Cindy Wells said Utag is expected to begin work on May 18th. Corey City Council acknowledged his resignation during its May 11th work session. Council also approved a resolution to apply for a Department of Community and Economic Development Greenways, Trails, and Recreation grant totaling nearly $250,000. If awarded, the funding would be used for a recreational walking trail around the ball fields on the north end of First Avenue. Council and Solicitor Andrew Schmidt also discussed proposed zoning ordinance changes related to data centers. The ordinance would address issues including water usage, electrical demand, and noise levels. Other reports included updates on Renaissance grant projects, improvements planned for the ball field social hall, and continued paving and stormwater work within the borough. The police chief also addressed complaints about motorists failing to stop for school buses with flashing red lights during student pickup and drop-off times. The Clymer Tulip Festival officially kicks off today. Weekend highlights include tonight's Tulip Queen crowning at 7 p.m., followed by a free sausage and sauerkraut social at 9 p.m.

0: 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State police at Corey report an officer-involved shooting. A suspect was killed Thursday when a man opened fire as troopers attempted to serve a felony warrant in Crawford County. The incident happened at a residence in Hydetown Borough. No names released at this time. An investigation into the incident continues.
1: 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Erie Seawolves baseball, they pick up a win yesterday against Richmond 14-7. So far, Richmond has won two of the first three games in the series. They are halfway through the six-game series, which will continue today, tomorrow, and then wrap up coming up on Sunday afternoon. Cleveland Guardians baseball off yesterday. They get back at tonight. They match up against Cincinnati. It's going to be Tanner Bibee on the mound. Cleveland Browns football, the team has signed second-round safety Emmanuel McNeil-Warren as he gets his four-year rookie deal. And Cleveland Cavaliers basketball, they lead their series against Detroit 3-2. Game 6 is tonight in Cleveland as the Cavaliers can put Detroit away with a win. That's your Sports Flash for uctoday.org. I'm Matt Pauley.
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2: And now we continue with characters created by Clifford Goldsmith, the Aldrich family, first broadcast in March of 1947. And this is about Henry's father's birthday present.
3: A teenage boy may have his ups and downs, but he's never halfway between. Henry Aldrich, for instance, never walks when he can run. And never smiles when he can laugh. And when he's late for dinner, he's good and late. The scene opens at the Aldrich dinner table.
4: Sam, could I get you another piece of pie?
5: No, thank you. What time is it now?
4: It's a little after 6:30, dear.
5: Oh, yes? Seems to me it was a little after 6:30, half an hour ago.
4: Why, now that I look again, Yes, it's getting on towards 7, but Sam...
6: I'm sure Henry will be home any minute, Father. Why don't you put him right out of your mind and digest your coffee and newspaper?
5: Mary, I can think of nothing more enjoyable than being able to put Henry right out of my mind.
4: But after all, dear, he's only a little late and...
5: A little late? When we've already finished dinner?
4: Well, I'm not trying to defend him, but we did eat quickly.
6: And my goodness, Father, Henry was much later than this the night before last, and you didn't say a thing.
4: Mary...
5: Exactly. He's been late for dinner 3 days in a row, and he's late for breakfast every day. It's time I put my foot down.
4: Well, the only thing is, dear, don't think I'm criticizing, but couldn't you just put your foot down gently all the time and instead of stamping it down only every once in a while and scaring us all to death?
5: Are you insinuating that I'm not a good father?
4: Why, no, dear.
6: My goodness, of course you're a good father, Father.
4: Of course you are, dear. But... won't you let me handle Henry this once?
5: You've been handling Henry too long as it is.
4: Sam, are you insinuating that I'm not a good mother?
6: My goodness, Father, look out the window. Here he comes.
5: Where?
6: See, he's coming up the street, pulling a wagon.
5: Yes. What time is it?
4: It's a little after 6:30, Sam.
5: Look at him. Ambling along as though he had all the time in the world.
4: Well, yes, but...
5: what has he got on that wagon?
6: It looks like pop bottles.
5: Huh. Now, what's he stopping for?
4: He's probably tying his shoelace.
5: He's picking a bottle up out of the gutter. Look at him standing there looking at it.
4: It's all right, Sam. He's putting it back in the gutter.
6: Mother, do you think I should go out and tell him to hurry?
5: You stay where you are, Mary. This is very interesting. Look at that.
4: But, dear, what's wrong with stopping to pat a dog?
6: Look, isn't that thoughtful of him? He's offering the dog a candy. Only it won't take it.
5: I dare say the dog knew enough to go home in time to get its dinner.
7: Mother, I'm home.
4: I know, dear.
5: Henry, come in here.
6: Could we let him eat first, Father, before we scold him?
7: Hello, everybody. Is dinner ready yet? Boy, I'm starved.
4: I'll go and heat something up.
5: Alice, stay here.
4: But say...
7: boy, what a time I've been having. Father, are you going to get a surprise?
5: Henry, are you going to get a surprise? Henry, do you realize what time it is?
7: Why?
5: You've been eating your meals here for a good many years now, and you're aware of the fact that your mother serves dinner promptly at 6 o'clock.
7: You mean it isn't 6 o'clock yet?
4: Sam, why don't you buy him a watch?
5: Henry, according to your mother, it's a little after 6:30.
7: It is? Well, gee whiz, I have to be someplace at 7:30. I'll have to eat dinner in a hurry.
5: If you'd been interested in dinner, you would have been here at 6 o'clock. Now, please go to your room.
7: You mean I'm going to eat dinner in my room?
5: I mean, son, you're not going to eat dinner at all.
4: Sam.
6: Father.
7: You mean you wait everything up?
5: Henry, stop arguing and go up to your room.
7: Sure, Father. Well, that's perfectly all right. I'm not hungry anyway. So, supposing I go and sit in my room.
5: Good.
7: Until 7:15.
5: You will sit in your room until I tell you to come out.
7: But, Father, I have to be someplace at 7:30.
5: When you were rummaging around the streets picking up bottles, did it occur to you that you had to be someplace at 6 o'clock?
7: Father, I wasn't...
5: Now, look, I told you to do something.
7: But, Father...
5: Henry!
7: Yes, Father. And I hope you enjoyed your dinner. That roast beef certainly smells good.
4: Sam Aldrich, you ought to be ashamed of yourself.
5: Ashamed? Why should I be? As a matter of fact, Alice, I believe I will have that piece of pie now.
4: Yes? Well, you'll find it in the kitchen.
6: Mother, the coast is clear.
4: Good. You go on downstairs, Mary, and be on the lookout for your father. As soon as I get this sandwich into Henry, I'll come down, too.
6: All right, Mother.
4: Henry? Oh, Henry?
0: Yes, Mother?
5: Alice?
4: Oh, dear.
5: Alice, what on earth are you doing?
0: I'm just standing here eating a sandwich, dear.
5: Yeah?
0: Would you like a bite?
5: No, thank you, Alice. I just finished my dinner.
0: Mother, what did you call me for?
8: I didn't call you, Henry.
0: Are you eating something, Mother?
8: Yes, a sandwich.
0: Is it good?
8: Yes. It's delicious.
9: Hey, Henry.
5: Come along, Alice.
8: Henry's up here in his room, Homer.
9: Yes, has he finished his dinner, Mrs. Aldrich?
8: No, he hasn't. But Homer, don't mention food to him.
9: Why not? Hey, Henry, are you in here?
7: Yeah.
9: Well, hi.
7: Hi.
9: Gee, does that roast beef you had for dinner smell good?
7: Boy, my one chance, my one big chance to earn that pipe I've been wanting at the Haven's drugstore.
9: A pipe, Henry?
7: Yeah, and I have to stay here in my room.
9: Gee whiz, do you think I'm old enough to smoke a pipe, too?
7: It isn't for me. It's for my father's birthday next week.
9: Oh, well, I guess he's old enough.
7: Gee whiz, Mr. DeHaven gave me a job to do, and all I have to do is have it done by 9 o'clock tonight, and he'll pay me the pipe.
9: What's the job, Henry? Is it mixing sodas? Maybe I could do it for you, if it's mixing sodas.
7: Boy, Homer, would you? You see the small pile of overdue bills? All you have to do is go around and collect them all by 9 o'clock.
9: Oh. Well, I don't think I'd be any good at collecting money.
7: Sure you would, Homer.
9: Henry, just before I came over here, I tried to collect an advance on next week's allowance from my father, and boy...
7: Well, you just weren't persistent enough.
9: Oh, yeah? I was so persistent, I'm not going to get any allowance at all.
7: But look, Homer, I've already collected 5 bills, and that's not counting Mrs. Clark, who paid me off with a wagon load of ginger ale bottles.
9: Well, I'd like to, Henry, only my doctor says I have to take it easy.
7: Okay. That's all right, Homer. Naturally, I can't force you to help me. And will you please stop swinging on my bedpost?
9: I won't hurt myself, Henry. I've been doing this since I was a kid, and I've never fallen yet. Ouch!
7: Boy.
9: I did that on purpose.
5: Henry, stop that racket!
7: Now, look what you did, Homer. My father thought that was me. He thought that... Homer!
9: Henry, you're choking me!
7: Homer, my father thought you were me. Don't you realize what that means?
9: It means he's crazy, and let go.
7: Listen, Homer, if you were to stay here in my room for an hour or so, see, and move around from time to time...
9: Oh, no, Henry, oh, no.
7: Homer, who'd know the difference? I could get out the back way and collect those bills, and all you'll have to do is sit here.
9: But, Henry, my doctor says I should be out getting some exercise.
10: Yes?
7: Good evening, Mr. Collins.
10: Oh, is that Henry Aldridge?
7: Yes, sir. Gee, how are you anyway, sir?
10: I'm fine, thank you.
7: And Mrs. Collins?
10: She's fine, thank you.
7: And the children?
10: What children?
7: Oh. Well, speaking of children, Mr. Collins... You bought some ice cream and stuff from Mr. DeHaven last October.
10: Yeah, I don't remember that.
7: About $2 worth.
10: About $2 worth?
7: Well, to be more exact, exactly $2 worth. Here's the bill, Mr. Collins.
10: Oh, yes.
7: Yes, it must have slipped your mind.
10: The only thing is, Henry, I'm a little short tonight. But look, do you know Mr. Dixon over at 23 Maple Street?
7: I don't think so.
10: He owes me $2.50. So you go on over there and collect from him and say I sent you.
7: $2.50?
10: And you just give me 50 cents.
7: Oh, gee whiz, the only thing is I haven't much time. I sort of have a friend sitting in for me at home. I mean, well, are you sure I'll be able to collect from Mr. Dixon?
10: Sure thing.
7: Well, here's your 50 cents, but gee, I sure...
10: And Henry, when you get back to the drugstore, will you tell DeHaven to send me up a carton of cigarettes?
7: Sure. Would you like to pay me for them now?
10: No, no. Just tell him to charge it.
7: Look, are you sure Mr. Dixon isn't home at all?
11: No, and I can't stand here in the doorway and talk, young man. I have to phone this high school girl.
7: But look, it's only $2.50.
11: Well, come on in the house for a minute till I look in my purse. Yes, here you are.
7: Gee, thanks.
11: Young man, do you know any high school girls? Well, my goodness, what's the matter with you?
7: What's that?
11: Of course. You'll do. I just have to go out for an hour, and the baby just never wakes up once she gets to sleep.
7: The baby?
11: Yes, and if she does, you can find a bottle in the icebox.
7: Hey, wait, I have too many bottles now.
11: Now, where's my coat?
7: Mrs. Dixon, I can't stay with your baby. I have to get back to Homer.
11: I won't be long. Her name's Diane.
7: Diane? But what about...

0: Henry.
1: Oh, boy.
0: Henry.
1: Where'll I hide? Where'll I hide?
0: May I come in?
2: Now, Henry, I didn't say you had to go to bed. You might as well get up. I know you're not asleep with those covers over your head. You know, son, your family seems to think I've been pretty hard on you, sending you up here without your dinner, but I did it for your own good. You realize that, don't you? Henry? Henry, answer me.
1: I'm around the bathroom.
2: Now, there's no need to cry, Henry. Look, son, I don't like to have to punish you. This being late for meals might be only a stage you're going through, but sometimes you just don't seem to be our son at all. I don't like to criticize your friends, Henry, but I sometimes wonder if you're not seeing too much of Homer Brown. What? Henry, you sound as though you're suffocating. Well, we won't talk about it anymore. Here, son, I brought you a piece of pie. Now, see here, Henry, don't just stick your hand out from under the covers. Come on out and get it.
1: Oh, boy.
2: Now, look, that's enough fooling around. Come on. Henry, let go of those covers. What's got into you? There.
1: Hello, Mr. Aldrich. What are you doing here?
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4: The scene opens under a streetlight on Centerville's Main Street.
5: Oh, boy.
6: Hey, mister! Mister, could you give me a hand here?
0: Henry!
5: Oh, boy.
6: Father, is that you?
0: How long did you think you could foist Homer off on me?
5: But, Father...
0: And what on earth are you doing lying on your face on the sidewalk?
6: Well, I have to get my face right down on this grating to see where my $10 is.
0: What $10?
6: The one down in this hole. Father, under the grating, it blew out of my hand.
0: Do you realize that you disobeyed me? Do you realize I have been combing this town for you?
6: Sure, Father, but I can explain everything.
0: Get up.
6: Yes, sir. You see, there was this thing I wanted, only I can't tell you what it is. And I just had to collect some bills, only I got held up with this baby, see?
0: A baby owed you a bill?
6: No, Father, it was her father. Well, he didn't owe it to me. He owed it to another man, and I gave him 50 cents because it was a bill from last October.
0: Henry, are you trying to tell me that you owed somebody 50 cents since last October? After all the times I've told you never to borrow money?
6: No, Father, I just borrowed the baby, and then it fell down this grating.
0: What?
6: Not the baby, the $10. Oh, boy. My father, just let me explain one thing to you.
0: Henry, let me explain one thing to you. You were to march right straight home and go up to your room and stay there, do you understand?
6: But, Father, that $10 belongs to a man over at 23 Maple Street.
0: I'll get the $10 out of here. All I have to do is reach in for it. Now, go on home.
6: Yes, Father, I'm going.
0: Don't stop to talk to anybody, and don't come back.
6: Yes, Father.
0: Now, then, if I could just get my arm. Bye. Henry! Henry, my arm is caught in the grating. Henry, come back!
6: Mother, you mean you really do?
7: Of course, Henry, I follow you perfectly.
6: Well, gee whiz, how is it I can always make you understand? Father always gets me mixed up.
7: Oh, it's very clear to me, dear. You've had a date since last October to mind Mr. Dixon's baby.
6: What?
7: And he said he'd give you his best pipe that he found down underneath a grating if you'd collect $10 that Mr. DeHaven owed him for some bottles.
6: Now, Mother, I guess you didn't understand.
7: Now, Henry, didn't you say you wanted to get a pipe as a present for your father?
6: Yeah, sure. Gee, if I've made that clear, that's all that matters.
7: For Father's Day?
6: No, for Father's birthday.
7: Oh!
8: Hey, Henry.
6: I'm in the living room, Homer, with my mother.
8: Henry, I've been looking all over for you. Your father caught me in your room, and boy, it's a good thing I found you before he did.
6: Homer, you're too late.
8: No, I'm not, Hen. I've got it all figured out. You can hide in my basement for the next few days.
7: Now, Homer, he isn't going to do any such thing. His father said he was to go straight to his room.
6: But, Mother, I just have to collect 6 more of these bills before 9 o'clock. Wouldn't you consider letting me go out for only half an hour?
7: No, dear. Your father's going around saying that I spoil you.
6: Look, Mother, do you suppose there's a way that I could collect the money and still not leave my room at all?

0: a minute. Now, Mr. Aldridge, for the last time, if you don't stay down on your knees, there's nothing I can do for you.
1: How long do you think I can hold this position? My back's nearly broken.
0: Well, you're going to get your arm broken if you don't hold it.
1: Well, then kindly hurry up. You realize I had to walk 6 blocks with this grate on my arm?
0: Yes, Mr. Aldridge. But I can say I like your attitude. Do you realize I closed this hardware store 2 hours ago and I came from clear across town to help you
1: out? Yes, of course. I didn't mean to.
0: And I'm doing the very best I can.
1: I realize that, Mr. Jackson, and I appreciate it very much.
0: All right. Now, see if you can hold still. Out! Very well, Mr. Aldridge. If that's your attitude, you can go straight to the blacksmith.
2: Hello, Mrs. Walker. This is Alice Aldridge. I just thought I'd phone and give you that chocolate cake recipe you've been wanting. Well, yes, it's always been a family secret, but I just decided there's no point in being selfish about it. Oh, and by the way, Mrs. Walker, did you know that you owed a Haven's drugstore $9.13? Yes, of course you'd forgotten about it, dear. Supposing I send Homer Brown over to pick it up, and then he'll be glad to give you the recipe.
3: Hello? Hello, are you still there, Doris? Well, I know I'm not home. I'm sitting here in some stranger's house minding a baby. No, dear, a baby. I know, dear, but listen. I gave a young boy $10 and he was going to change it. No, dear, change the $10. Oh, but dear, you don't understand. Dear? Goodbye, dear.
4: Excuse me, is your name right?
3: Yes, are you the father?
4: Why, yes.
3: Well, I'm certainly glad you're here. Come on in.
4: Thank you. Now, just a minute. Now, if I can manage to get my billfold out.
3: I notice your arm is in a sling. Were you in an accident?
4: Yes. Here's your $10.
3: Thank you. I'll just get my coat. Say, wait a minute. Where did you get the $10?
4: Look, I'm trying to forget. Kindly take the money and let's not talk about it.
3: Well, that suits me. I'll drop into the Havens and pay that bill on my way home. Good evening.
4: Oh, here, wait. I'm leaving, too.
3: Oh, no, no, you can't. Your wife isn't home.
4: Oh?
3: You'll have to stay with the baby.
4: Oh.
3: Good evening.
4: Good evening. Mr. Wright, wait a minute. What baby?
2: What time is it?
5: It's just a little after 9 o'clock, Mother.
2: Henry, it must be an hour since you said it was only a little before 9 o'clock.
5: Gee, I'm sure Father will be home any minute. After all, he's only 2 hours late.
6: Oh, let's see that pipe again, Henry.
5: Here.
6: Boy, isn't it a beauty?
5: I'll say.
6: And was Mr. DeHaven surprised when I took in all the money?
5: Yeah?
6: He said to tell you you were the best bill collector he ever had.
5: Gee, Mother, and to think that chocolate cake has been a family secret for generations.
7: Henry?
5: Yes, Mary?
7: I have the tissue paper out here in the kitchen. Do you want to wrap Father's pie?
5: Sure, Mary. Can we do it up real fancy?
7: Why?
6: You better step on it, Hen, so your father doesn't see it.
2: Homer, what time is it now?
8: Alice!
2: Sam!
6: Oh, boy, I'm going home. Good night, Mrs. Aldridge.
8: Are you in the living room, Alice?
2: Sam Aldridge, where have you been?
8: Alice, I can explain everything.
2: Oh, my goodness, your arm. You've been in an accident.
8: No, Alice, this wouldn't have happened if Mr. Jackson hadn't lost his temper. All I said was ouch. He'd say ouch, too, if I was twisting his arm off.
2: So that's it. You've been fighting.
8: Fighting?
2: At your age.
8: Listen to me, Alice. This $10 bill fell down a grating, and I got my arm caught in it trying to reach the money.
2: Was Mr. Jackson trying to reach the money, too?
8: No, dear. I had to lift the whole grating off with my arm still in it, and then I had to get down into the hole and get the $10.
2: You mean Mr. Jackson pushed you in?
8: No, no. I got in by myself.
2: And Mr. Jackson wouldn't let you out?
8: I didn't forget about Mr. Jackson.
2: Well, my goodness, you didn't yell. Frankly, if that's the way you were, I don't blame him for hitting you.
8: Alice, listen. Mr. Jackson did not hit me. Mr. Jackson didn't do a thing except bite my head off.
2: Then why are you so late?
8: Because I've been minding the baby.
2: What baby?
8: Well, you see, I went... Mr... Never mind, you wouldn't believe it anyway.
5: Mother, have you got a longer piece of ribbon I could tie around the...
8: Henry!
5: This... Oh, gee whiz.
8: Why aren't you in your room?
5: Oh, I'm going, Father, but... Do you mind my asking what happened to your arm?
2: Mr. Jackson bit him, dear.
8: Henry, wait a minute. What's that you're holding behind your back?
5: Oh, boy. Well, it isn't anything, Father. Just some tissue paper.
8: Yes, in that case, let me have it, please.
5: Sam. Father, couldn't you just wait a day or so? I mean...
8: Hand it over.
5: Yes, sir.
8: What's in here, another pop bottle?
5: No, sir, it's...
8: Well...
5: Happy birthday, Father. Only I certainly hadn't planned it this way.
8: You mean this is, this pipe is...
2: It's your birthday present, Sam.
8: It is? For my birthday?
2: And Henry earned it himself, collecting bills. That's why he left his room, and incidentally, why he was late for dinner.
8: Well. Well. You see, Alice, it's a pipe. Well, it's about the best-looking one I've ever seen.
5: Boy, Father, do you really like it?
8: Yes, indeed, Henry, and... Well, thank you, son.
2: He earned it, Sam.
8: Yes, Alice, I know. Well, Henry, so you earned it.
5: Yes, sir.
8: Well.
5: And you know the next thing I'm going to earn, Father? A watch, so I won't ever be late for dinner again.
8: Well, son, you couldn't help being late. Sometimes things happen, Henry, that are beyond our control.
5: But just the same, Father, it's not going to happen again. You see this stack of bills?
8: Yes.
5: Mr. DeHaven sent them up here with Homer. He said if I can do as good a job collecting these, he'll pay me a watch.
8: Well, I think that's very commendable, Henry. When do you start?
5: Right now. Father, did you know you owe Mr. DeHaven $12.25 from before Christmas?
9: That's the Aldrich Family, first broadcast March 13th, 1947. A Tucson, Arizona listener asks about Bud Abbott and Lou Costello, and we'll answer that question in just a few moments. Listener from Tucson asks, where did Bud Abbott and Lou Costello meet? Well, the story goes they met in Brooklyn, New York in 1929. Costello was a vaudeville comedian, and Bud worked in the box office of the theater. Costello invited Abbott on stage to be a straight man. The chemistry was right, so one of comedy's best teams was born. Bud Abbott and Lou Costello. Well, that's it for this Golden Age of Radio Theater. Victor Ives speaking. Thank you so much for being with us. 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

Hope you enjoyed that little radio show from 1947, the Aldridge Family. I've heard a lot of them, and they're pretty funny. Next up, we're going to close with Billy Vaughn.

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10: From your weather authority, happy Friday. For today, mostly dry. Clouds are decreasing. We'll get some sun later in the day. Highs in the mid-60s. For tonight, mostly clear skies. Really nice night. Cool. Lows in the low 50s. And for tomorrow, for your Saturday, showers and storms coming into the picture. Highs near 80 degrees. Latest weather updates on your Erie to Go app. I'm weather authority meteorologist Brady Wesson.
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0: Carpenter welcoming you to Philco Radio Time, produced and transcribed in Hollywood with John Scott Trotter and his orchestra, the Rhythm Ayers, and Bing's guest, Al Jolson. Well, it was many years ago when Mr. Jolson first sang the words, "Climb upon my knee, sonny boy." And now we bring you the little boy who tried to climb up there, Bing Crosby.
1: Ken, I'm surprised that you can recall my first association with Jolson.
2: Huh?
1: I didn't think you were that old.
2: Oh, Bing, it's later than you think.
1: Oh, you're so right. I was just a kid then with long, wavy hair.
2: Wavy hair?
1: Little did I know that it was waving goodbye forever.
2: You know, Jolie's really an amazing fellow, Bing.
1: Fantastic.
2: He really is. I never saw a guy who worked so hard or did so much. Well, he's got more vitality than most men 40 years younger than he.
1: Most men are. Mm-hmm. Now, Ken, before Jolie bounces in here, if I got a lick of sense, I'll try and get a number in myself. I have a little thing here that's some sound advice from the Indian Territory, and if the Rhythm Ayers will come squat in my teepee while John Trotter and his braves beat the war drums, we will all pass the peace pipe. If your temper's getting a top

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And if you find yourself in a fury, be your own judge and your own jury. Pass that peace pipe. Bury that hatchet like the Choctaws, Chickasaws, Chattahoochee.

0: Thompson and Williams Brothers statement, didn't
1: sure
0: it? Fred
1: did.
0: And Nair.
1: It was mighty good, Chief Crosby and
0: got
1: the Rhythm Heirs.
0: Finish.
1: You know, that was so realistically done, but.
0: Whatever happened to the pot of water meat? You didn't get them
1: did
0: in.
1: Did you get them in there?
0: Great tribe. They're great people,
1: huh?
0: Yes.
1: You know, that was so realistically done, I could almost see the smoke curling up out of your peace pipes, Bing.
0: That gives me an idea, Ken. Instead of talking about Philco tonight, why don't you send up your message in smoke signals?
1: Smoke signals?
0: Sure. I think Philco commercial would be breathtakingly beautiful, outlined against a cobalt blue, cold December sky.
1: Well, I think that's a great idea, Bing. I can almost see it now up there in the sky.
0: Mm-hmm.
1: This Christmas, there's a Philco for everybody. But how am I going to reach our whole audience with just that little smoke?
0: Oh, we're going to build a big fire. We can set a match to all of Hope's old pictures.
1: Oh.
0: Do a great public service.
1: Great. Well, if I do send up smoke signals, how will the people know I'm doing it?
0: Oh, I'll take care of that, Ken. Ladies and gentlemen, kindly step out into your yards and face this way for an important message in smoke.
1: Oh, Bing, we don't want to inconvenience our listeners.
0: You could be right, Carp. There are a lot of people listening to us who aren't dressed. You know, people in bathtubs, models in art classes, hold-up victims, folks getting examined in doctor's offices, and, oh, well, you'd be surprised.
1: I see what you mean. Maybe we'd better just do it straight tonight.
0: All right, Carp. You either talk me into it or out of it or something. I don't know which, but you go ahead.
1: Well, anyway, Bing, you can't miss if you give a Philco radio this Christmas. And with Christmas just 3 weeks off, why not get ahead of the shopping rush and drop in at your Philco dealer this week? Simplifies your gift problem, too. 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Teenagers go for the famous 1201 radio phonograph or the new table model automatics. And you can say that again for Philco's new portable automatic record player. They're all new, new all the way through. And they're Philco's, famous for quality the world over.
0: My father once courted a young lady named Kate, whom I now call Mother. After all this time, Irving Berlin has finally come up with the words and music that would have helped Dad out considerably had they been available then. Anyhow, I hope Mr. and Mrs. H.L. Crosby Sr. of North Hollywood will enjoy the following.

0: seems to me that the entertainment business is very fortunate in that for every great personality of the past, there springs up a modern counterpart. Years ago, we had Buffalo Bill. Now we have Gene Autry. We had the glamour and the talent of Lillian Russell. Now we enjoy the glamorous, talented Betty Grable. In place of the mighty showman P.T. Barnum, we have the mighty mite Billy Rose. Kid writes a clever column, too. On and on we could go. There was Nora Bayes, now there's Dinah Shore. There was McIntyre and Heath, now Amos and Andy. There was Marion Harris, now Peggy Lee. Burt Williams, now Rochester. There was Al Jolson, and now there's...
1: Al Jolson, folks, and you ain't heard nothing yet.
0: Al, here we are again.
1: Oh, it's great being with you, Bing boy. Say, that was quite an introduction, but you left something out.
0: What was that?
1: Yourself. Whoever took your place?
0: Burl Ives. Doing a mighty good job, too.
1: Say, Bing.
0: Huh?
1: I'm sorry you couldn't come over to my house for Thanksgiving dinner.
0: Oh, I was desolate about that, Joey. Really?
1: Really?
0: We had a very simple meal at our house, you know, food conservation. Didn't even have a turkey.
2: But what'd you serve?
0: Well, we wanted something with wings, so we had a model airplane with chestnut stuffing.
1: Well, I'll bet with those kids of yours, there was a big fight over who got the propeller.
0: No trouble, Al. It was a four-engine job.
1: Well, Bingy.
0: Huh?
1: What part did you get?
0: What else? The rudder. I understand you cut down a little at your place, too, Al.
1: Sure did.
0: What did you serve?
1: Badminton birds and a chorus of mammies.
0: That's a switch, Al, getting the bird before the song, huh?
1: Now, Bing, wait a minute.
0: Sorry.
1: Bing, just a moment. We're not supposed to get sarcastic with each other, you know.
0: No, let's be benevolent.
1: Yes.
0: I just threw that in. I didn't mean it at all, Jolie.
1: I know you didn't mean it, Bing.
0: Of course not, Al. Well, I'd give you the shirt off my back.
1: I'd rather you wouldn't. Now, there's one thing I want to straighten out right now, Bing.
0: What's that?
1: Do you love me?
0: I love you, Al. I love you like a brother.
1: I hope it ain't Brother Everett.
0: No, it ain't Brother Andy.
3: Well, thank you, Kingfish.
0: What? Reminds me, Al, I often wondered where you got that rich southern accent. Till the other day I read in the magazine that you were born in St. Petersburg.
1: That's right.
0: Florida sure is a wonderful state, isn't it?
1: It sure is, but I wasn't born in St. Petersburg, Florida.
0: Huh.
1: I was born in St. Petersburg, Russia.
0: Russia? Does Winchell know about this? Maybe we get back to what's written down here, huh?
1: As long as you're talking about me, what's the difference?
0: Incidentally, Al, I hear it bruited about that you're going to do a sequel to the Jolson story, too.
1: Oh, that's right, Bing, yeah.
0: Well, that's fairly inevitable, I guess. But what are they going to call it? Son of Jolson?
1: No, that sounds too much like Lassie.
0: What are you going to call it?
1: We're going to call it Jolson Sings Again. And it'll begin with a Jolson story left off.
0: Got to be another big smash.
1: Thanks,
0: now, tell
1: Bing.
0: Me, you going to play yourself this time?
1: Well, they tested me for the part, Bing, but I look too young. Yeah.
0: They must have used a very old camera. Photograph you through
1: Bing,
0: one of an
1: age. Now, Bing, look.
0: Sorry.
1: I really did look too young.
0: Mm-hmm.
1: So we're getting Barry Fitzgerald to play the part.
0: What? I can just see Barry Fitzgerald as Asa Yolson. Ay, ay, ay, ay, ay, ay, ay. Barry Fitzgerald.
1: Bing, listen. In a green yarmulke, he'll be perfect.
0: Shamrock on the back, huh?
1: Yes, listen. Anyhow, Bing, as soon as they finish this picture, they're going to do another picture about me called He Just Keeps Rolling Along.
0: Who's going to play that, the Mississippi River?
1: No, the Suwannee River.
0: Got to be the Suwannee.
1: Yeah, Metro-Goldwyn-Mayer, they got the Mississippi under contract.
0: Oh,
1: you know that.
0: They got everything big.
1: Yeah, they ain't got Sophie Tucker.
0: They'll get her. They'll get her.
1: Well, anyway, Bing, after I finish, he just keeps rolling along.
0: What are you going to do?
1: I'm going to make another one called The Road to Jolson.
0: The Road to Jolson?
1: Yeah, with Dorothy L'Amour.
0: So why didn't Hope and I think of that?
1: Well, look, you didn't notice. You and Hope are going to be in it. The picture opens with me singing.
0: Oh, we sing, too.
1: Now, not in my picture.
0: No.
1: The locale is my house at Palm Springs.
0: Yeah.
1: You and Bob are hitchhikers, and you come to see me.
0: Got it.
1: Oh, yeah. When you walk in the door, I sing.
0: You said that.
1: Oh, just another song. Anyway, you and Bob walk in, and I sing.
0: What do you sing? Climb Upon My Knee?
1: No. Not to you boys. I got L'Amour sitting there.
0: Oh, Oh, no, wait a minute. If I'm in the picture, I got to get L'Amour.
1: You can, Bing. She plays the part of your mother. Well, or your daughter, rather.
0: My daughter?
1: Yeah. Well, no, I tell you why I said it. Everybody's got me so old, I got to get somebody else old, I tell you. Well, she plays the part of your daughter.
0: Well, if L'Amour plays my daughter, what does Hope play?
1: Your father.
0: Great casting.
1: Great.
0: Now, what do you play, Al?
1: A sophomore at UCLA.
0: All we got to have is a big script promise about this thing before we go any further. Really. Incidentally, Al, I don't see why you're taking on all this work. You ought to slow down. Take it easy.
2: Why don't you relax sometime like I do?
1: You're too relaxed, Bing.
0: Huh?
1: I peeped in here one night, and you were broadcasting from a hammock strung between two microphones.
0: That reminds me, where's my hammock tonight? Hmm?
1: You're wearing it.
0: Let's get back to you. You ought to get away from it all. No kidding. What? Do what I do. Go up to Canada. Shoot a buck.
1: I'd rather go to Rancho Vegas and shoot two bucks.
0: A piece of a joint, huh? Yeah. There you go. You take on all this work. You're running here and there all the time. Pictures, records, radio. You know, Al, you can't take it with you.
1: Then I ain't going to leave.
0: Good for you. Yeah. Ought to be about time for a song, huh?
1: Bing. With you, it's always time for a song.
0: You know, I think we should do the first song we ever did together.
1: What's that?
0: Rosie.
1: All right.
0: I don't mean George Rosenberg.
1: Listen, you want to stand up and sing it, or should we both crawl in a hammock?
0: No, I think I can handle it vertically. John Scott, would you sneak in behind Mr. Jolson with some very stylish music?

aggravating. 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And believe me, I'm not happy unless my baby's by my side. Her baptismal name is Rosie, but she puts the rose to shame. And most any night, you'll hear me call her name. Professor, I'm gonna sing about my baby.

0: King, here's another gal I can't leave out. 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
1: Oh, she's a great little gal. I knew her when she was just a filly. Ran 3/8 of a mile in 32 and 4.

0: Say, Bing, you know something?
1: What's this?
0: I think we're going to be accused of playing favors, mentioning girls' names.
1: You think so?
0: How about a tune that takes care of all the gals?
1: Well, I'm all for it, and I got the tune.
0: Well, you started, son.
1: Right.

0: That was fine, Al. I always enjoy singing with you.
1: I like it too, Bing.
0: I get such a kick out of it that I hum along with you every week. You know, the minute Kraft Music Hall comes on the air, I switch on my Philco and I join in with you on whatever you're singing.
1: Now, ain't that touching? But I'm glad you mentioned my Kraft show, Bing. I want to talk to you about that.
0: What?
1: Well, ever since I started there, they keep reminding me about you.
0: That's all?
1: Yeah, one day I told a producer I'd like to change something in the script, and he said, Bing, you'd never do that.
0: Oh, when I was there, we didn't have any script. We just read the small print on the Velveeta boxes.
1: Oh, they're still doing that. Yeah, look, Bing, and another time, I told a musical director to pick up the tempo, and he said, Bing would never do that. I can't understand it, Bingy. I try to cooperate with him. I even get down to rehearsal 2 hours early.
0: Bing would never do that.
1: You never do rehearse, do you?
0: What do you think we're doing now? Well, listen, Al.
1: What?
0: Anytime you get unhappy with Kraft Music...
1: No.
2: Okay,
1: don't say that, Espinage. I ain't unhappy, Bing. I ain't unhappy. I love it. And be careful what you say. Mr. Kraft may be listening.
0: Oh. Jail in person. How about Al? Why'd you wait so long before dropping in here on Philco Radio Time? Here it is December already. Christmas will soon be here. People all over the country are starting to wonder what Philco Radio they're going to give for presents.
1: Yeah. And they're wondering what kind of cheese to serve at the party. You know that? Say, that reminds me.
0: Huh?
1: Ken Copner's here, ain't he?
3: Right here, Al.
1: Well, get busy, son. Let's have some cheese talk.
3: Yes, sir.
0: Here, now wait just a minute.
1: Just a minute, nothing. That man's my announcer.
0: Well, he's my announcer, too.
1: Go ahead, Ken. I'm the boss man.
0: Oh, hey, whoop. You forgot what night this is, Al. This is Philco.
1: Oh, that's right. I'm on your show.
0: Of course.
1: Well, I got a little mixed up, you know. I don't know which show I'm on. I'm on so many.
0: I can understand that, Al. All radio shows sound alike. The only way people can tell them apart is by listening to the commercials. Let's hope they listen to this one. Take it away, Philco man.
4: Well, every Christmas, there's somebody special on your list. If you're married, it's your family. And it's a solid old Christmas tradition to give a present that can be enjoyed by everybody at your house. Now, this year, the gift with a lift is one of those fine new Philco console radio phonographs. The new Philco console not only says Merry Christmas with music, it makes life merrier all year round. Like Philco's magnificent new 1270. 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It's equipped with Philco's electronic scratch eliminator. Brand new device from the Philco laboratories that puts the whammy on the biggest nuisance in recorded music. 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
0: Brother Jolson will sashay up here alongside of me. We'd like to do that new number from MGM's flashy new flicker, A Good News.
1: And the name of the song is The Best Things in Life Are Free. That's philosophy, son.
5: I heard you.

0: Really, Al, this has been a most pleasant half hour.
1: Yeah?
0: You don't know what it means to me to have had you on my show.
1: Well, I know exactly what it means, Bing. And please have it at my house the first thing in the morning.
0: You mean you want a check, Al? You mean you'd accept money from me?
1: You got some, haven't you?
0: Well, I don't know. I haven't.

0: Never let it be said that a buck came between you and I. Thanks a lot for joining us tonight.
1: Don't mention it. And by the way, Big A, who's going to be your guest next week?
0: An old pal, Walter O'Keefe, the Double or Nothing Man.
1: Mm-hmm. Well, I will turn on my Philco.
2: Keep close.
1: And I will be listening to you with both ears.
2: Cozy up to the console.
1: Good night, son.
2: Yes,
1: and
2: night
1: all
2: out.
1: That.
0: During the past few weeks, folks, radio listeners have heard a great deal about American schools and the grave crisis now facing our entire educational system. I'd like just a moment to say something about that, too. Throughout most of the country today, our schools are understaffed. The classrooms are overcrowded. The school buildings and their equipment are inadequate, and they're quickly deteriorating. You and I can help a great deal to improve educational conditions in our communities. We've all got to talk it up. We've got to join and work with civic groups and school boards actively seeking to improve educational facilities. We've got to show school teachers, who have been leaving their positions in an alarming number, that we realize that they are the ones who mold our nation's future. And we appreciate the vital importance of their services to us, to our children, and our nation. Thank you and good night.

This program was produced and transcribed in Hollywood by Bill Morrow and Myrtle McKenzie. Tune in to Philco Radio Time next week and hear Bing Crosby, John Scott Trotter and his orchestra, the Rhythm Ayers, and Bing's guest, Walter O'Keefe. And remember, this Christmas, give a Philco, famous for quality the world over.

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3: Good evening, Mr. Thorpe.
2: Oh, good evening, Doctor. Playing the phonograph, I see.
3: Yes, my boy. And that particular melody has some very potent memories for me. Here, I'll turn the thing off. You haven't come here to listen to Mozart. You want a story, don't you, young son of a lad?
2: That's right, Doctor.
3: Well, let's sit down.
2: All right.
3: That's better. Now I'll tell you what.
2: Oh, thank you, Doctor.
3: Began in Vienna in 1889, many, many years before the insane house painter named Schicklgruber had converted that gay city into a place of fear and oppression.
2: And what were you and Sherlock Holmes doing there, Doctor? Just taking a trip?
3: Mr. Foreman, in those early days of our association, we didn't have the time or the money for just taking trips. No, we were in Vienna because Holmes had been engaged in certain highly important investigations. We were staying in a charming little pension inhabited by students and musicians. And on the night the story began, we'd finished dinner and had returned to our room. I was busy making some notes on the investigation we'd just concluded, and Holmes was scraping away at his beloved violin.
4: Found it. What's wrong? Why can't I get it?
3: Oh, it sounds pretty to me.
4: Pretty, really, old chap. Ah. I'm on a chair. Hmm? A heavy fingered one at that. Listen to this. Sounds like a fiddler at an Irish wake.
3: Oh, take it easy, Holmes. Take it easy. There's no need to fling the violin down like that.
4: What's an old chap? Why, with all your other excellent qualities, are you not a pianist?
3: What's the piano got to do with it?
4: In this case, everything. There's a piano in this room, and if you could play it, the Mozart sonata I'm struggling with might have some meaning. Come in.
5: Oh,
4: good evening, Fräulein. You wish to see me?
5: You are Herr Sherlock Holmes.
4: That is my name.
5: Then, yeah, I wish to see you. I'm Leo Uhlenstein. I live here in this pension.
4: How do you do?
5: Now,
4: this is my friend, Dr. Watson.
5: How do you do, Herr Doctor?
3: Glad to meet you, my dear.
4: Fräulein Uhlenstein, may I pay my tribute to the brilliance of your piano playing? You have the exact precision of phrasing that Mozart demands.
5: How do you know of me?
4: Both Dr. Watson and I were present at the command performance you gave at the Imperial Court a fortnight ago.
3: Julius, I knew I'd seen you somewhere before. My friend was just expressing the need of a pianist as you walked in, young lady. Perhaps the...
5: Oh, I'm sorry. You... I do not play with amateurs.
3: Amateurs? Well, really...
5: I do not mean to be rude. It's just that my life is dedicated to my professional career.
4: I quite understand, Fräulein. And now please tell me, what can I do to help you? I must presume you have come to see me in my professional capacity.
5: Jawohl. That is correct, Herr Holmes. Though I realize to a great detective like you, my problem must seem quite trivial. I'm being blackmailed by a man in this pension. He is Sándor Arpádi, a Hungarian painter who lives in the studio upstairs.
4: Sándor Arpádi? Yes, I think I've heard of him.
5: Since 2 months now, ever since he know my secret, he's come to me for money, and today he tell me he must have 250 gulden, or he will go to the police. I have not that much money. Herr Holmes, please to tell me what I shall do.
4: Just what hold does he have over you?
5: My brother, Karl, he got into some trouble here, and the police were looking for him, but he ran away to München, as you say, Munich, and Sándor Arpádi knew of it. He was a friend of mine, so I thought. When this trouble came on my brother, I turned to Sándor for help. He smuggled Karl out of the country, and he turned on me for blackmail. A bad man, I wish he was dead.
4: Most blackmailers are cowards at heart. I think Dr. Watson and I will call on the gentleman. By the way, does he have any written evidence of your brother's crime?
5: Yeah, he has his address in Munich. I show Sándor a letter from him when he first go there, and he keep the letter. They'll not give it back to me.
3: And if he gave the police your brother's address, they'd arrest him, huh?
5: They would, of course. Herr Holmes, will you please to tell me what I should do? I cannot go on this way. My music
4: now, is... Now, Fräulein, calm yourself. I should be most happy to help you, and if you will lead the way, we'll see how persuasive we can be with Sándor Arpádi.

0: This is the studio, Herr Holmes. At the end of the corridor.
1: I see. Now, remember, young lady, you'd better let me do most of the talking. He must be out.
0: That's impossible.
1: Ah, locked. I think, bearing in mind our pilot's profession, we'll take the liberty of opening his door.
2: That doesn't look a very complicated lock to me.
1: No, I think this skeleton key will do the trick.
0: It's very dangerous, Herr Holmes. It's Shandor Quandre.
2: No. Don't you worry about that, Fräulein. We're perfectly capable of taking care of ourselves.
1: Uh-huh. There we are. Close the door behind you, will you, Watson?
2: Don't see a thing. I'll strike a match.
0: God,
2: look at him. Some token is gas.
1: Light the gas, will you, Watson?
2: Light your home. There.
1: Judging from his appearance, Fräulein Ullenstein, I think Sandor Apari had other enemies besides yourself. Less scrupulous enemies.
2: He's been strangled. Look at the finger marks on his throat.
0: It's he.
2: Yes. His body is still warm, though. I'm afraid he's dead.
0: I'm glad. He was a bad man. Deserved to die.
1: Watson, do you notice that the fingers of the killer have broken the skin and drawn blood?
2: Yes.
0: Should we not communicate with the police?
1: Before we do that, Fräulein, we must see if we can find your brother's letter. Help me move the body, will you, Watson? Lying across an open dispatch box that might contain the document in question.
2: Sure.
1: Go on, Mother. That's it. Well, the painter, the late Mr. Apari, was an unusually methodical man. Everything filed here in alphabetical order. Here we are. You, Fräulein Lea Ullenstein. And the letter has the Munich postmark. I think this must be the document in question. Will you examine it, please, Fräulein?
0: Yeah, this is the letter. Here, Holmes, how can I thank you?
1: There's very little to thank you for. If the blackmail were still alive, I fear it wouldn't have been so simple a matter. I wonder what other treasures this box contains. Hello. Hello.
2: What is it, Holmes?
1: Interesting. Extremely interesting. Look at this, old fellow.
2: Hello. Information on the case that we've just been working on.
1: And from the names attached to the document, I think we may assume that the dead man did not confine his blackmailing to struggling young pianists. He was after a big game, too.
2: So we'd better be careful, Holmes. I don't think that we should go for the police just yet.
1: No. We'll start by having a little talk with the other residents of this pension. Fräulein, who lives in the room adjoining this one?
0: I do, Herr Holmes.
1: And the room across the landing?
0: Lai Tung Fo, the great Chinese actor who's performing here in Vienna.
1: I see. Then I think we'll start by calling on him. Return to your room, Fräulein, and we will let you know later what we've found. In the meantime, say nothing to anyone of what has happened.
0: I'll do everything you tell me, Herr Holmes, and please, once again, please let me thank you for what you've done.
2: You know, Holmes, I'm not sure that girl didn't strangle Apardi herself. The pianist would have unusual strength in her fingers. And we know that she had the motive. And look how unnaturally calm she was when she realized the man was dead.
1: I disagree with you, old fellow.
2: Huh?
1: I think what you refer to as unnatural calmness is really the cold detachment of the true artist.
2: Well, I have a feeling we should keep an eye on her, just the same.
1: We will, Watson, we will. And now I suggest we pay a visit across the landing to the distinguished Chinese actor, Mr. Ling Fu.

0: Jeffrey, you wish to see me?
1: If you could spare us a moment, sir.
0: But of course, gentlemen. Please to come in.
1: My name is Sherlock Holmes. This is my colleague, Dr. Watson.
2: How do you do, sir?
0: I am greatly flattered to meet you. You are not here to see me in your professional capacity, I hope, sir?
1: Oh, no, not exactly. I just wanted to ask you a few questions.
0: Please, to ask me anything.
1: Do you know Chandor Apadi, the painter who lives across the hall?
0: I know him by sight. We nod to each other on the stairs. Nothing more.
1: I see. Have you been in your room most of the evening, may I ask?
0: But yes, I have been sitting here quietly for the past few hours, reading over the Analects of Confucius.
2: May I ask, sir, whether you heard any unusual noises this evening? Sounds of a struggle? Or a cry from the direction of Sandor Apaldi's room, for instance?
0: I do not think so. Wait, yes. I think I did hear laced voices in there, and the sound of a cry.
1: About how long ago was this?
0: Oh, an hour ago, perhaps more. Is anything wrong? Has the trouble come to Chandor?
1: Chandor? I thought you said you had only a nodding acquaintance with the gentleman.
0: Well, he is a well-known artist. It is only natural I should call him by his false name, Mr. Holmes, even though I do not know him. Has something happened to him?
1: I'm afraid so, but I can't tell you any more about it at the moment. Thank you for your cooperation. We shall see you again, no doubt. Good evening, sir.
0: Good evening, gentlemen. Good evening.
2: That fellow wasn't telling us the truth, you know, Holmes. He seemed very shifty to me. Well, where are we going now?
1: Downstairs to the porter's desk. There's only one entrance to this house, you'll remember. The porter may be able to tell us of any unusual comings and goings in the last hour or two. Come on, old chap, don't dawdle. There's a great deal of work ahead of us.

0: Yeah, Herr Holmes, what can I do for you?
1: How long have you been on duty tonight?
0: Since 5 o'clock.
1: Did you notice what people have come in or gone out since then?
0: No one has gone out.
1: Ah, splendid. And who came in?
0: Fräulein Bullenstein came in just after 6,
1: oh, yes.
0: And Herr Appady, the painter, came in a few minutes later. That is all.
1: Who lives in the other ground floor apartment besides Dr. Watson and myself?
0: There are only two other apartments. In the one to the right of the corridor lives Madame Janssen. She's a Swedish lady, a sculptor.
1: And in the other?
0: Signora Violetti, the Italian opera singer.
1: Oh, thank you. Thank you very much. I'm much obliged to you.
0: I'm happy to be of service, Herr Holmes.
2: Oh, where are we off to now? Back to our room?
1: Oh, we'll call on Madame Violetti if she's at home.
2: It sounds as if she's very much at home.
3: Signore Cheryl Lacombe, that is a friend of a Compassione. Bravo! Bravissimo! I have so much wish to make your acquaintance. Sit down, sit down.
2: No, I'm afraid we can only stay for a moment, madam. My friend wanted to ask you a few questions.
1: Yes, Signora. I just want to know...
3: I know your questions.
1: Oh.
3: You play the violin. I have heard you.
1: Yes.
3: You want to know whether the great Valeria will allow you to accompany her in the magnificent soprano aria Allo Sol from Mozart's Il Flauto Magico. Violetti's answer to your question is... Si, si.
1: Signora, but if you don't mind, but that was not one of my questions.
3: It was not, but I will sing it with you just this day.
1: You flatter me, but at the moment there are other things on my mind. Signora Violetti, do you know Sandor Appady?
3: By his side, that is all. He may try at me, but I know fair then. I do not like on gal.
1: You haven't seen him this evening?
3: No. I've been alone, reviewing the score at La Traviata.
1: Yes.
3: I am to sing it next week here in Vienna. I hope you'll both be present. It would be a great treat for
1: you. I'm sure it would be, Signora.
3: Oh, it is thought you must go so soon. But come and see me again, and I will sing for you both before you leave Vienna.
2: Great couple of ghastly woman. She's not your murderess, I'm sure. And now I suppose we'll have to question this sculptress woman. And then we'll talk to everyone in the house.
1: No, I think before we visit her, we'll examine the dead man's room a little more closely. That black tin dispatch box may hold the key to this.

0: Johnstown.
1: I don't read these papers thoroughly at first.
0: They tell an interesting story. A party had obviously been blackmailing Madame Janssen, the sculptor.
1: Yes, and also our friend, the Chinese actor, Lai Tung Fo.
0: Then Lai Tung Fo was lying when he said that he didn't know a party.
1: Obviously.
0: By George, three of the four people living in this house in his power.
1: Hello.
0: What's the matter? What have you found?
1: Footprint in the star ash on the carpet. Prints of a small foot. Leading us to this closet.
0: Somebody must have been hiding in there.
1: Possibly. Take a look at these, Watson.
0: And hair. Long black hair. Where were they?
1: On a hook in the cupboard. Someone bracing themselves back so that the out of sight could easily leave such evidence.
0: I've got it, Holmes. I've got it. The long black hair, the long nails that caused the peculiar marks in a party's throat, and the small footprint. It was a woman.
1: Possibly, but which one? Fräulein Pullenstein and Signora Violetti both have blonde hair, remember?
0: And it must be that sculptress woman.
1: Not necessarily. Who else, not a woman, might have small feet, long nails, and long black hair?
0: By Jovi, the Chinese actress.
1: Come on.

0: hope he's still there.
1: Come on, sir. Come on. Let's go in.
0: Holmes, look at him. He's praying. His head's in his hands.
1: Oh, my dear fellow, I'm afraid prayers can do him no good now. He's been strangled. Strangled with his own cue.
2: Dr. Watson's story will continue in just a second. So I'm going to take that second for a fast question. I know you've probably tasted port wine, but have you ever tasted Petri California port? Have you? Because if you haven't tried Petri port, well, you can just tell yourself right now you don't know how good a port can be. Petri port is rich, red, and hearty. But what you want to know is how does it taste? The answer to that is short and sweet. The taste is terrific. And say, Petri California Muscatel is on the terrific side, too. Petri Muscatel has the flavor and fragrance of real, juicy muscat grape. Mmm. Both wines are perfect after dinner or any time you're sitting around talking with your friends. Try them. They're great. They've got to be because they're Petri. And now back to tonight's new Sherlock Holmes adventure. The famous pair are staying in Vienna, where they've become involved in the mysterious strangling of a notorious blackmailer. As we rejoin our story, Sherlock Holmes and Dr. Watson are cross-questioning another of the suspects, a Swedish sculptress by the name of Madame Young.
3: What do you want with me? Why have you come in here?
0: Well, we just wanted to ask you a few questions, madam.
1: To admire your figurines. May I ask if you always work in clay?
3: Yeah, but what's that to you? Do you wish to buy some of my sculptures?
1: No, but I assure you the question was pertinent.
3: Tell me who you are and stop wasting my time.
0: My friend is a private detective, madam.
3: A detective? Who sent you here?
1: No one sent me here. I'm conducting an investigation of the murder of Sandor Apadi.
3: Sandor dead?
1: Mm-hmm.
3: I'm glad.
0: Yes, madam, but we happen to know that you had a motive for killing him. He's been blackmailing you.
3: Get out of here! What right have you to come here and question me?
0: No. Look here, madam. If you know what's good for you, you will answer our
3: question. And if you know what's good for you, you'll get out of here, both of you.
1: Come along, Watson.
0: But Holmes, you can't possibly...
1: Forgive me, madam, for our intrusion. We meant no rudeness.
3: You have been rude. Intolerably rude. Go away.
0: Whatever made you back down like that, Holmes? Obviously, she's the killer.
1: Rubbish.
0: But her hair is jet black.
1: Yes, but it's short hair. And did you notice the size of her feet anyway? She works in clay. If it had been marble, I might have suspected her.
0: Pardon my soul, Holmes, I wish you'd tell me what you're driving at.
1: I have the answer to these killings now, Watson.
0: Hmm?
1: But I'll have to prove it. I'm afraid I must work without you, old chap. Do you mind waiting for me in our room? No. Wait a minute. That may be dangerous. Wait for me in Signora Violetti's room, if you don't mind. I'll join you there as soon as my work is done. Pretend that you have returned because you were so enchanted with her voice.
0: Oh, great Scott, Holmes. You can't ask me to be alone with that dreadful woman.
1: Please do as I say, Watson, and don't question me. There isn't a moment to be lost.

0: you know that aria, my dear doctor?
1: No, madam, I'm afraid I don't.
0: You've not heard about great Giuseppe Verdi?
1: Well, I heard of him, of course, but I can't identify his work.
0: That was from a Rigoletto, you silly man.
1: Rigoletto?
0: Come, tell me your favorite composer. I will sing a song of his just for you. I will turn the gaslight down. That will be so much more romantic. Now, who is your favorite composer?
1: Oh, I don't know if I have any favorite. What's his name? Wagner's very fine, you know.
0: Oh, Wagner is a hobby like most German composers. But the Alatica, a mastery.
1: Oh, Lord, here she goes again.

0: Some of the stew it is. Come into the light.
1: Good heavens, the Chinese actor.
2: I am sorry to make commotion, but as we say in my country, those who return from grave speak with double knowledge.
0: Oh, you devil! You devil! I kill you once! I kill you once! I kill you again!
3: Thank you for the confession, Senora Violetti. You can testify to it, Watson.
1: Holmes!
3: No, you don't, Senora. Your nails are too sharp for my liking.
0: I'll kill you, sir, both of you! I'll kill you!
3: Catch her!
1: She's fainted, Holmes.
3: Fainted, eh? What an undramatic exit for a most dramatic lady.
1: Well, Holmes, now that you've turned Signora Violetti over to the police, perhaps you'd tell me what made you certain that she was a murderer.
3: It was obvious from the beginning that Atari was strangled by someone with long fingernails. When Item 4 was killed, it ruled him out. Then who was the woman with a motive and long nails? Elementary, my dear fellow. Was the woman Fräulein Ullenstein? No. Being a concert pianist, her nails were naturally short. The sculptress who worked in clay? Again, no. That would make it impossible.
4: Count and ascertain our chances of escape.
5: Holmes, I don't like this. We're in a very nasty situation.
4: My dear Watson, sometimes you're a master of understatement. Just as I thought.
5: What have you found, Holmes?
4: Sliding panel. Just behind the dead woman. It leads us to a passageway. A passageway that has been bricked up only within the last few hours. But long enough, I'm afraid, to make it impossible. No, there's no escape here. Hold the lantern a little higher, will you, Jack?
5: Yeah.
4: That's it.
5: Well, what are we going to do now?
4: I was just estimating the cubic capacity of this chamber. The air supply should last comfortably for at least another 8 hours. I recommend a brief sleep to refresh us and also to conserve our oxygen supply.
5: Sleep? Who could sleep at a time like this?
4: I can and you can, old chap, if you discipline yourself.
5: Well, I'll try, Holmes, but I know perfectly well I shan't close my eyes.

0: Wake up, Watson, wake up.
1: Yes, Mary. We're still in this infernal trap.
0: I'm afraid so, old chap.
1: What time?
0: Just after 7 in the morning.
1: How long did you estimate our oxygen supply would last?
0: Probably about another hour.
1: But it's just possible that some worker will come to the laboratory early and get us out.
0: I shouldn't count too much on that if I were you.
1: Well, I suppose not. I say, Holmes, I'm famished.
0: Yes, I thought you would be, my dear chap. So I saved you this half of a bar of chocolate. I get my own share just before you awaken.
1: Oh, thanks, my dear fellow. Did you sleep too, Holmes?
0: No, I didn't, Watson. I employed my time in conducting a minute examination of this chamber. I was trying to find some possible way of getting out.
1: And you failed, eh?
0: I'm afraid so.
1: Holmes, this looks like the end, doesn't it? Well, if it is my time to die, I'm glad that we're together again. Although I blame myself entirely for letting you into the trap.
0: Come now, my dear fellow. Don't take it as badly as that.
1: But you admitted you're defeated and that there's no possible way out of this distance.
0: I meant that there's no way out from the inside.
2: So my time worked.
1: Good gracious me. What on earth?
2: Lestrade, there you are.
1: Mary! Mary, you dear little thing. You must have been frightened to death.
3: Hello, Donald. Poor dear, you must have been a miserable night.
4: Well, well, well, well. Mr. Sherlock Holmes and Dr. Watson have been getting themselves in trouble again, eh?
0: Sir, this is no time for your heavy-handed badinage. There's the body of a murdered woman inside that chamber. She was killed by Professor Moriarty.
4: Professor Moriarty?
0: It's too bad you didn't get my message sooner.
4: Your message?
1: Oh, bless myself, Holmes. I wish you'd tell me how you got your message to Scotland Yard.
0: Well, ever since these recent attacks on my life, I've had my delightful band of ragamuffins, the Baker Street irregulars, watching my house in fixed watches, two at a time. I gave the boys instructions to follow me whenever I went out. And if ever I did not reappear within 3 hours, they were to report to our friend Lestrade at Scotland Yard.
1: Holmes, you're amazing. You think of everything.
4: Just a minute, gentlemen. Just a minute. I didn't get no message from any of your Baker Street irregulars.
0: Oh, you didn't?
4: No, sir. Though I did find a couple of the boys tied up when we came in here just
0: but
4: now.
0: If you didn't get a message from them, how did you come here so opportunely?
4: That's an easy one. Because Mrs. Watson here came and fetched me.
1: You did, Mary? But how on earth?
4: Go on, ma'am. Tell them.
3: Well, it's really very simple. When John came back from seeing you yesterday, Mr. Holmes, he was over-elaborately casual in his references to the peridot chamber. Well, of course, I knew at once the two of you were going to investigate the matter. I also caught him oiling his revolver after dinner. I didn't know that you slipped out last night, John. But as soon as I woke up this morning, I realized what had happened. So I went straight to Scotland Yard for Inspector Lestrade and brought him here with me.
1: Why, Mary, you clever little thing. Isn't she a clever darling, Holmes?
0: Mrs. Watson, this has been a salutary experience. Will you allow me to congratulate you on your deductive ability?
3: Well, that's very nice of you, Mr. Holmes, but I really don't deserve any compliments, if you don't mind my saying so. It was elementary, my dear Mr. Holmes. Elementary.

0: This is Bob Campbell saying good night for the Petrie family. 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
2: 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The Declaration of Independence was signed 250 years ago, but the revolution started on April 19th, the year before. The British general in Boston secretly ordered 750 men to Concord to destroy weapons. The secret was out. The lamps were hung in the Old North Church, and Minutemen were ready and waiting. The shot heard round the world was fired 251 years ago. Tonard Manufacturing in Corry is proud to support this look back at America's beginnings.
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6: From your weather authority, happy Friday. For today, mostly dry. Clouds are decreasing. We'll get some sun later in the day. Highs in the mid-60s. For tonight, mostly clear skies. Really nice night. Cool. Lows in the low 50s. And for tomorrow, for your Saturday, showers and storms come into the picture. Highs near 80 degrees. Latest weather updates on your Erie to Go app. I'm Weather Authority Meteorologist Brady Wesson.
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9: How do you do, ladies and gentlemen? This is your host, Gwynne Elliott, introducing Guest Star, one of a series of programs produced and transcribed in New York and presented by this station and United States savings bonds as a public service. And now, ladies and gentlemen, we have before our microphone right now Mr. Hobart Trinkle. That is the correct pronunciation, is it not, Mr. Trinkle?
10: For the 23rd time, Mr. Elliott, yes. Trinkle.
9: Ladies and gentlemen, I'd like to explain that prior to coming on the air for this program, we've been conducting our own special little quiz contest, and Mr. Trinkle is a contestant. And thus far, he's been asked 23 questions about swing music. How many of you answered correctly, Mr. Trinkle?
10: None, Mr. Elliott, but I've tried to explain 23 times. I'm a double bassoon player with the Menosha Civic Symphony Orchestra. I don't know anything about swing music.
9: Mr. Trinkle, it's scarcely sporting of you to carry on like this coast to coast. The fact that you happen to get a series of questions about swing music is entirely irrelevant. After all, you did volunteer as a contestant from the studio audience, did you not, Mr. Trinkle?
10: Yes.
9: Well, very well, then. We'll continue with the question 24. Now, Mr. Trinkle, who would you say were the reigning queens of the jukebox?
10: Mr. Elliot, for the 24th time, I'm a double bassoon player.
9: Mr. Trinkle, doesn't it strike a responsive note? Well, look, here's a hint. They are stars of radio, stage, and screen. There are three of them.
10: Mr. Elliot, if you'll just unhandcuff me from the microphone, I'll leave. I'll never go back again.
9: Mr. Trinkle, their first names are Laverne.
10: The conductor of the Menotia
9: Maxine.
10: Will never forgive me for...
9: And Patty. Now, come, Mr. Trinkle, you must know.
10: Just a bubble baboon. I mean, a subtle baboon.
9: I'm sorry, Mr. Trinkle. Apparently, you're not just the man we thought you were. It's a shame you couldn't have answered at least one question, because we had a wonderful record album of Hey Baba Rebop tunes for your real jumpy stuff. But anyway, thank you for trying.
10: I'm just a bassoon hopper with a secret.
9: Oh, no, Bob. Does anyone in the audience know the answer to our question? Laverne, Maxine, Patty. They're queens of the jukebox. Oh, you're absolutely right. And by the strangest coincidence, would you look and see who's just come into the studio?
7: Hi, Owen.
9: Yes, it's the Andrews sisters in person. Well, girls, it's wonderful having you with us for the savings bond session. And first, let's get the who's who situation all straightened out, if you don't mind.
11: I'm Laverne.
12: And I'm Maxine.
13: And I'm Patty.
9: Oh, fine. And who usually does the talking for the group?
7: I do.
9: Confusing, isn't it?
7: It certainly is.
13: But seriously, Wynn, I usually act as a spokesman.
9: Oh, fine. Now, let's see. You're Maxine?
13: Oh, no, I'm Maxine.
11: I'm Laverne.
13: And I'm Patty.
10: And I'm a double bassoon player.
9: Look, girls, will you go right on with your first number while I show our Mr. Trinkle to the door? Do that Go West, Young Man song, will you?
7: Got you, Wynn.

0: right, girls. Believe me, Horace really never put the message across like that.
1: Oh, thank you, Wynn. Now, I wonder if we might ask a favor.
0: Well, of course you can, Patty. What's on your mind?
1: Well, you remember that from time to time in the past several years, we've done recordings of polka tunes.
0: Well, remember? Well, you rolled right up on top when you rolled out the barrel, and then there was the Pennsylvania polka.
1: Oh, and lots of others. But what I was going to say is that we understand Dennis Agay and the Savings Bonds Orchestra have a polka on the stands today, and I wonder if they wouldn't let us hear it.
0: Well, do you mean by any chance the Gypsy Polka?
1: Why, yes, Wynn, I think that's the name of it.
0: Oh, really, Patty, you did that line much better at rehearsal.

0: yes, indeed. That was the Gypsy Polka played by the Savings Bonds Orchestra. And if I'm out of breath, it's just because three Andrews are just too many polka partners for one Elliot.
1: Oh, that was fun, Win.
0: Yeah, but how much fun can one man have? Now, look, girls, I have some questions here, and let's see if you know the answers.
1: Oh, not about United States saving bonds, by any chance.
0: Well, that they are.
1: We'll fire away.
0: Okay, short and to the point. What makes U.S. savings bonds the safest investment in the world today?
2: They're guaranteed by our government.
0: And what makes U.S. savings bonds a profitable investment?
2: They pay good interest.
0: How much?
2: $4 for three.
0: When do they pay four for three?
2: In just 10 years.
0: Why is it a good idea to save money with a safe, good-paying investment?
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0: For things like what?
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0: All well and good, girls. And suppose I tell you I save money, but I keep it in an old sock at home.
1: No, it's not safe, Wynn.
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2: Payroll savings, Wynn. The payroll savings plan.
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3: They buy the bonds. 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
0: Is that a good idea?
2: Payroll savings? 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
0: Well, put a big A on the Andrews Sisters report card under the heading of finance. And an A for singing, too, which I'm sure all you Savings Bonds guest star listeners will agree is due when you hear the Andrews Sisters and Feet Too Big for the Bed.

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0: The United States Treasury Department presents Guest Star with Frank Duvall and his orchestra. Yours truly, Del Sharbot, and starring Hoagy Carmichael. How do you do, ladies and gentlemen? This is Del Sharbot, your host for Guest Star, a transcribed feature for defense bonds presented by this station as a public service. May it serve to remind you that improved Series E defense bonds are a better investment than ever. Buy them regularly through the payroll savings plan where you work or the bond a month plan where you bank. And now our famous guest, star of motion pictures, radio, and recordings, that easygoing Indiana Hoosier, Hoagy Carmichael.
1: Thank you, friends. Pleasure being with you. Now, I'm here to sing a few old-time favorites, so let's get started, huh?
2: I never knew I could love anybody, honey, like I'm loving you.

0: 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Wrote it many years ago. It's called Rockin' Chair.
1: Oh, rockin' chair's got me cane by my side. Fetch me that gin, son, before I tan your hide. 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Just set me here grabbing

0: Great, Hoagie. It's good to have you with us on Guest Star.
1: Thank you, Dale. You know, as a bond buyer, I'm glad to have a chance to help sell defense bonds. When do we start, Dale?
0: Right now. Fire when ready.
1: Well, Dale, the reason I buy defense bonds is that they're the best way of saving that I know. The dollars you put into defense bonds are absolutely safe. They're protected against loss or theft. The money is always there, like a cash reserve, if you need it for an emergency. And when the bonds mature, you've got a nice profit on your investment.
0: Right, Hoagie. Defense bonds now pay higher interest and have a shorter maturity period. And you have the privilege of holding your matured Series E bonds at interest for as long as 10 extra years.
1: And, Dell, I particularly like those two automatic plans for buying defense bonds regularly. You know, the payroll savings plan where you work, or the bond a month plan where you bank.
0: Well, so do I, Hoagie. Automatic saving is sure saving.
1: Friends, let me suggest that you buy defense bonds all that you can and as often as you can. They're an investment in your country's defense and in your own future security.
0: Good advice. Hoagie will be back with us in just a moment with more music. But now let's turn to Frank Duvall and his orchestra and his great arrangement of Poinciana.

0: Thank you, Frank Duvall. Well, once again, it's front and center with Hoagy Carmichael. This time he sings Rogue River Valley.
1: Take me to the Rogue River Valley, where the silvery moonlight shines. Someone waits for me in the valley, there among the blue-tipped pines.

listening to Guest Star, a transcribed program for defense bonds presented by this station each week as a public service. May I express our thanks to our star, Hoagy Carmichael, and to Frank Duvall and his orchestra for a fine show. We'll have another famous guest on hand next week, so I hope you'll join us. Meanwhile, this is Del Sharbett saying so long and reminding you to invest more in improved United States defense bonds. They're now even better.

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5: CBS News brief. President Trump and China's President Xi have praised their summit, saying it stabilized relations between the two superpowers. CBS's Weijia Jiang.
6: The two leaders certainly had a lot of face time, and they will have even more in the fall. President Trump told Xi that he looks forward to welcoming him to the nation's capital in late September.
5: There's an investigation in suburban Cleveland where a small plane crashed into a house. This neighbor has had a look.
7: The damage is, it's crazy, and I'm so glad that where it hit, it didn't hit where there were people sleeping.
5: No one in the home was hurt. Two people on the plane died. The head of the World Health Organization has the latest on the deadly hantavirus outbreak that began on a cruise ship.
8: Because of the long incubation period of up to 6 weeks, more cases may be reported in coming days as passengers return to their countries.
5: 41 people being watched in this country. CBS News Brief, I'm Steve Kathan.
3: For UCToday.org, I'm Brian Silvis reporting. A fire early Friday morning destroyed the Van Lynn Lanes bowling alley along Route 8 near Hightown and Titusville. Emergency calls for the structure fire were dispatched at approximately 3:20 a.m. Firefighters arriving on the scene found the building heavily involved in flames. Officials said the roof later collapsed as crews battled the blaze. Multiple fire departments from the region responded to assist, including companies from Hightown, Titusville, Oil City, and Chapmanville. No injuries were reported in the blaze, and the cause of the fire remains under investigation. Here's Trey with more news.
9: State police at Corey report an officer-involved shooting. A suspect was killed Thursday when a man opened fire as troopers attempted to serve a felony warrant in Crawford County. The incident happened at a residence in Hightown Borough. No names released at this time. An investigation into the incident continues. At a meeting this week, Union City Borough Council has approved the hiring of Robert Utag to the Department of Public Works. Borough Manager Cindy Wells said Utag is expected to begin work on May 18th. Corey City Council acknowledged his resignation during its May 11th work session. Council also approved a resolution to apply for a Department of Community and Economic Development Greenways, Trails, and Recreation grant totaling nearly $250,000. If awarded, the funding would be used for a recreational walking trail around the ball fields on the north end of First Avenue. Council and Solicitor Andrew Schmidt also discussed proposed zoning ordinance changes related to data centers. The ordinance would address issues including water usage, electrical demand, and noise levels. Other reports included updates on Renaissance grant projects, improvements planned for the ball field social hall, and continued paving and stormwater work within the borough. The police chief also addressed complaints about motorists failing to stop for school buses with flashing red lights during student pickup and drop-off times.
10: 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The NFL schedule has been released for the Pittsburgh Steelers. They're going to open up the year at home when they match up against Atlanta. Their first road game will be in Week 2 when they go to New England. Notable primetime games for the Steelers. They'll play Thursday Night Football in Week 4 at Cleveland. They are also going to play at Cincinnati for Sunday Night Football in Week number 10. They'll play Sunday Night Football against Houston at home in Week number 13. Monday Night Football a week later at Jacksonville. They do have their international game in Paris against New Orleans in Week number 7. They are going to have a Week 9 bye week. For the Buffalo Bills, their first game at Houston Sunday, September 13th. They open up their new stadium in Week 2, Thursday Night Football against Detroit.
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12: from your weather authority. Happy Friday. For today, mostly dry. Clouds are decreasing. We'll get some sun later in the day. Highs in the mid-60s. For tonight, mostly clear skies. Really nice night. Cool. With lows in the low 50s. And for tomorrow, for your Saturday, showers and storms coming into the picture. Highs near 80 degrees. Latest weather updates on your Erie to Go app. I'm Weather Authority meteorologist Brady Wesson.

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1: It's time for your weird news, but it's finally Friday, so we have wacky facts instead, and we're going to start off with tumbleweeds. A wacky fact about tumbleweeds. Did you know that even though it's a huge staple of Western movies, a whole Western motif, it's actually native to Russia? For real. Yeah. Did you know that sleeping literally cleanses your brain of harmful excess proteins and toxins? That's why you need to sleep, and sleep is so important to you. Yeah, very important. 70% of all carrots sold are baby carrots, which are regular carrots that are shredded down to look like baby carrots. And then the shreds get put in the salad mixes. Did you know that? I bet you didn't. This wacky fact is going to make you look at your phone and say, why aren't you like my old school Game Boy? Yell at it and say they don't make things like they used to. Feel like your parents, because you're going to sound like your parents, because the first Game Boy could run for a staggering 30 hours on just two AA batteries. I'm going to say that again. The very first Nintendo Game Boy, that big Nintendo Game Boy, right? 30 hours on two AA batteries. I am not joking. And you look at your cell phone and it barely makes it through your workday sometimes, right? Right? I'm looking at mine right now and going, what percentage are you at? It's at 30. You know what time? Look at the time frame. I charged it all night. It was at 100% early this morning. I'm at 30. Yeah. Anyway, the 1989 article that proposed the acronym LOL also suggested using H to mean huh in the 1800s. So in the 1800s, cacklers was a slang term for chickens, and eggs were referred to as cackling farts. You want some scrambled cackling farts? I guess that's why they call, I'm not even going to say it. I won't say it, but I'm gonna say that this weekend to my kids. Hey, kids, you want some cackling fart scrambled eggs? And see what they say. I'll tell you the reaction on Monday. Or maybe I won't.

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It is Cindy Scott here, and our feel-good story today is all about collector's items, or so-called collector's items that really aren't worth keeping or even buying. So we're going to talk, it's yard sale season, it's spring cleaning season, it's whatever reason you need to have to clean the house, help your parents reorganize things, the whatnot. These are just some things that, to be honest, what they're actually worth and things. But these are just some of the top collectibles that people think will cash in some pretty big money. And we're going to start off with the big one, the one everyone thought was going to pay for everyone's college. Everyone was going to strike it rich. You know it. Say it with me. The Beanie Babies. Yes. One point in time, it did flip over for huge profits back in the 90s, but they are pretty much worthless now. I mean, they really are. I mean, I think the only one that might get money, I think, is the Princess Di one, but it has to be like in a certain type of condition. But that's like a certain type. I really forget, but it's like really not worth that much. Like it's worth something, but not that much. But still, we all thought Beanie Babies were going to be this great big thing. Oh, I mean, it's going to take my kids to college. No, it will not. It will not. Just let your other ones play with it and send it on its merry way. Pest dispensers, they're fun. They're great to collect. They're a lot. They're great, but are they valuable? Not really. Not unless you got a massive or truly rare set. So you really need to do your investigating and see which sets are really truly rare or unique or really, really seriously worth something. So you really need to look into that. Newer comic books, unless it's a historic first appearance, modern comics lose their value faster than you can bag and board them. So if they're newer, they're really not worth that much. Pogs, remember the 90s playground currency? They're barely worth the material they're made of. So throw them away. Porcelain dolls that take up whole rooms. So they might earn you enough to buy a sandwich from that room's, you know, from something like that, but they're really not worth a whole lot. No. Model train sets. A few rare pieces exist, but most sets are so common they sell for a fraction of what collectors are hoping for. So once again, that's an item that you really need to do some investigating on and do some real looking into to see what sets are really worth some money. I think the one set that my aunt has is worth something, but she really needs to get it repaired first before it's worth anything. And last but not least, one that really seriously, well, not last but not least, second last but not least, one that hurts is Barbie dolls. Yeah, most of them are really just worth the retail price of what you get a Barbie doll for now. You'd have to find a seriously rare one, which is one of the original first Barbie dolls in mint condition to be worth anything is what they stated. And last is vinyl records. The majority of them really are only worth what someone is willing to pay for it or what the going rate is for them. The only ones that really seriously are going to give you any type of value or any type of money are rare pressings, original pressings of iconic originals, or, you know, iconic albums, first pressings of iconic albums. Which is why I'm getting my dad's and never selling them. Ever.

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1: 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Are you wondering what Power Pop is? Well, you gotta tune in and find out. It's got lots of what I call jangle.
2: I'm Steve Kathan. We're hearing from President Trump, who's on his way back to Washington after his summit in China.
3: The president says his talks with China's President Xi were very successful.
4: A lot of great trade deals, including over 200 planes from Boeing with a promise of 750 planes.
3: In addition, Trump says he discussed removal of what he calls the nuclear dust from Iran's nuclear sites.
4: The only one that can remove it is China or the U.S. We're the only ones with the equipment.
3: The president also said he made no commitment to President Xi on Taiwan, which China views as its own. Linda Kenyon, CBS News, Washington.
2: Now to southern Maine and what authorities describe as a mass casualty event at a lumber mill.
5: There's been a huge explosion. The silo just exploded.
2: That emergency call, courtesy of Broadcastify in Searsmont, Maine, the number of casualties not clear and the cause of that explosion is not known. Sources tell CBS News the U.S. is set to file criminal charges against Cuba's former leader, 94-year-old Raul Castro. CBS's Olivia Gazis.
6: It has to do with a 1996 shoot down of civilian planes flown by a humanitarian group, Brothers to the Rescue, by Cuban fighter jets. It killed four people. For decades, the U.S. has maintained that those planes were illegally targeted in international airspace. The Cuban government argues it was defending its own sovereign airspace.
2: Tennessee Democrat Steve Cohen says he's ending his reelection campaign. His congressional district has been carved up by a GOP redistricting move. Overseas, there's an Ebola outbreak in the Democratic Republic of Congo. CBS's Dr. Celine Gounder is gathering information.
7: The Africa CDC has confirmed there are almost 250 suspected Ebola cases, 65 deaths in Ituri province, which is in eastern Congo. Only 20 of those cases have been tested, so they're just starting to get going with the testing. 13 of the 20, though, have tested positive, which is quite a high positivity rate.
2: U.S. Attorney Jeanine Pirro says a stepped-up effort will be aimed at reducing crime in the nation's capital with a focus on offenses carried out by young people. And she says parents could bear some responsibility.
8: If you drop your kid off and you fail to supervise them or you let them skip school to join the chaos, you are going to face fines, court-ordered classes, and possible jail time.
2: Starbucks says it's laying off 300 corporate employees and closing some American offices as part of its turnaround efforts. No coffee house employees are affected. Wall Street, right now the Dow is down 434 points, the S&P down 7. This is CBS News.
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10: From your weather authority, for this afternoon, mostly dry but nice. Highs in the mid-60s. We're getting peaks of sun as those clouds are decreasing. For tonight, mostly clear skies. A really nice night. It's just on the cooler side with lows in the low 50s. And for tomorrow, for your Saturday, showers and storms come back into the picture. Highs nearing 80 degrees. Latest weather updates on your Ear to Go app. I'm Weather Authority meteorologist Brady West.
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1: There's lots of great music on the radio, but there's so much more you haven't heard. 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
2: Singer Whitney Houston was given the nickname The Voice, and for obvious reasons. Whitney comes from a very musical family. Her mother, Sissy Houston, is a Grammy-winning gospel singer, and she's also cousin to singer Dionne Warwick. She put out her self-titled debut album in 1985, and her last album called I Look to You in 2009. Now, unfortunately, Whitney Houston passed away in February of 2012, but she's left a great legacy. I got a song off her very last album for you, so let's go back to 2009. The album was called I Look to You. The song is called Call You Tonight. Here is Whitney Houston.

0: is the voice, Whitney Houston, and a song called Call You Tonight from, unfortunately, her very last album, a 2009 album called I Look to You. Now, not only was Whitney Houston a great singer, but she was a great actress as well, starring in over 5 films, her most famous being the one called The Bodyguard, which also starred Kevin Costner.
1: 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I'm Dr. Kevin. 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

0: News is up next, and we're going to talk about published studies and top science journals. How well do they hold up? You'd be surprised.
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1: It's time for some girly news on your Finally Friday with me, Cindy Scott. And I talk a lot about different health studies here and there, some new publication in some health journal about this or about that. Well, how many of those published studies in top science journals really hold up? Well, a review of 110 studies from top economics and political science journals found that while most results can be reproduced, about 1 in 4 papers contain coding errors and have problems about it. Yeah, independent researchers matched original findings roughly 85% of the time, but deeper checks showed some conclusions that don't hold under different analysis. More experienced reviewers uncovered even more flaws, suggesting the real error may be higher. So the good news, better data sharing and replication efforts are helping catch mistakes, but many journals still don't require them. 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

Truckin' from the Grateful Dead. 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

0: 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I feel good.
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News is up next, and I would like to ask you a question. Do you own a Roomba? Do you own one of the cool Roomba vacuums? I do, and I want to say I think it's one of the best investments I've ever made, ever. I love mine. I will discuss mine next because we're going to talk about how the creator of Roomba has made a new robot. And this one is actually, you know,

0: It's Guy News time, and the robotics pioneer who helped unleash the Roomba vacuum is back with a brand new idea. It is an AI-powered robot pet that could one day rival real cats and dogs. Colin Angle, the former CEO of iRobot, has unveiled a plush four-legged prototype called Familiar. About the size of a bulldog, it has expressive eyes, soft touch, sensitive fur, and can follow you around while learning your habits. Unlike past robot pets like Sony's Aibo, this one uses modern AI to understand speech and adapt over time. Now, it doesn't talk, but it responds with animal-like sounds and behavior. And Angle hopes that it becomes a comforting companion, especially for older adults, offering emotional connection without the responsibilities of caring for a real animal. Basically, you don't have to feed it or take it outside, train it, anything like that. It will train itself using AI and adhering to your behavior, your personalities. Like, it's essentially training itself to be more of your companion without you having to do anything. I like the idea. Seriously, I like the idea. I mean, my Roomba vacuum is kind of cool in that way. I program it to do whatever I want it to do, and it does what it does, and it's fantastic. I don't have to worry about vacuuming. I don't have to worry about mopping, vacuuming, anything, sweeping, you name it. I don't have to do any of it. It does it all for me, and it's glorious. I love it. What is the name of mine? My kids hate it. They wanted to name it CleanerBot. And I'm like, really? You want to name our bot CleanerBot? No. Ours is named BarbieBot. Come on. Would you think of it being anything else? I couldn't name it R2. You know about how many people have named their Roomba R2? Come on.
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2: I'm Jennifer Kuiper. President Trump describes his trip to China as an amazing time. CBS's Linda Kenyon has more.
3: The president says he and China's President Xi had wide-ranging discussions.
4: We talked about Taiwan. We talked about Iran a lot.
3: Speaking to reporters on Air Force One while flying back to the U.S., Trump said Xi made his views known on Taiwan.
4: He does not want to see a fight for independence because that would be a very strong confrontation.
3: On Iran, the president said his Chinese counterpart fully agreed.
4: They cannot have a nuclear weapon, and he wants them to open up the strait.
3: Adding he doesn't need Xi to pressure Iran, saying he's not asking for favors. Linda Kenyon, CBS News, Washington.
2: A mass casualty response is underway after an explosion at a lumber mill in Searsmont, Maine. They call the call on Broadcastify.
5: Multiple firefighters injured after explosion, burns, injuries.
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6: You've got state police, you've got just about every law enforcement agency in the area here going to and from the scene. We were passed by multiple different fire departments trying to help, do whatever they can. It has been confirmed this is a mass casualty incident. We don't have any information beyond that.
2: Harvey Weinstein's rape retrial has ended in a mistrial. The jury deadlocked. The former Hollywood mogul has been convicted of other sex crimes on two U.S. coasts and remains behind bars. But the mistrial leaves the New York rape charge in limbo after three trials. A majority male Manhattan jury weighed whether the former movie mogul raped a woman in a New York hotel in 2013. Another deadly virus outbreak, this time in Africa, where the top health agency has declared an Ebola outbreak in the Democratic Republic of Congo. At least 250 cases and 65 deaths reported. More from CBS News medical correspondent Dr. Celine Gounder.
7: The cases are concentrated in Mongwalu, which is a gold mining town near the city of Boon.
2: Justice Department is taking steps to indict former Cuban President Raul Castro. Anga.
8: Indictment comes as the U.S. increases any country that exports oil to Cuba, leading to energy shortages as oil shipments are largely cut off.
2: Castro is 94 years old, but still widely considered the most powerful person in Cuba. Stocks are down on Wall Street. This is CBS News.
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1: From your weather authority, for this afternoon, mostly dry but nice. Highs in the mid-60s. We're getting peaks of sun as those clouds are decreasing. For tonight, mostly clear skies. A really nice night. It's just on the cooler side with lows in the low 50s. And for tomorrow, for your Saturday, showers and storms come back into the picture, highs nearing 80 degrees. Latest weather updates on your Ear to Go app. I'm Weather Authority meteorologist Brady West.

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5: 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You can find that version on the album Live at the BBC. Here's Nothing Shaken But the Leaves on the Trees on your Daily Beatle Break.

Well, that's going to do it for this edition of your Daily Beetle Break. I'm Dave Marino. Thanks for joining us. And we'll catch you right here next time. Same beat time, same beat channel for your Daily Beetle Break.

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1: Listen, it's not here. Have a great rest of your Friday. Keep us on the rest of the day. We're going to get you into the weekend. I want you to have a good weekend as well. If you got to have a nice, relaxing Mother's Day weekend last weekend, if you were celebrating that, hopefully you get to continue that this weekend, because we already had a busy week, if you know what that means. Let Mom have a nice, comfy, relaxing weekend again. Hint, hint, wink, wink. If you have a busy weekend planned, I hope that you have a good one, because it's going to be a really good one. I hope so. I really do. In the meantime, have a great weekend. Enjoy it. Spend some time for yourself. I'll be back next week. We'll do everything all over again. I'll have all new weird stories to start off our time together with me, Cindy Scott.
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1: Thanks for hanging out on the What's a Josh broadcast. Happy finally Friday to you. It is the 15th day of May. Today, it's NASCAR Day. I'm a big NASCAR fan. I ever tell you that? I really like racing. It's not even the racing. It's just the personalities. I grew up with it. Best memories I ever had with my dad watching NASCAR races. Big part of my family growing up in the 90s. Anyway, National Bike to Work Day, National Chocolate Chip Day, and International Virtual Assistance Day. Why do we have to have that? I'd rather just not celebrate the technology there. If today's your day, if it's your birthday, and a happy birthday to Marianne, happy birthday to you as well. We got a whole lot coming up with the What's a Josh broadcast.

0: the What's a Josh broadcast. So think back to the 90s, maybe the early 2000s. We're going to go a little retro, a little nostalgia. What were the websites you went to back then, and are they still around? One website just quietly shut down about a week or so ago. If you haven't heard, it's going to be a blast from the past, and I tell you what it is. Give me a couple songs.
1: 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We're going to get into a Grateful Dead show from December of 1973 in Tampa, Florida. That is the latest release out of the Grateful Dead's vault. 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
2: CBS News Brief. President Trump wraps up his two-day visit to China after key meetings with President Xi Jinping and says on the flight home,
3: "We discussed, I would say, almost everything you could discuss except for a reduction of tariffs."
2: The U.S. State Department says the Lebanon-Israel ceasefire is extended by 45 days. A mass casualty response is underway in Searsmont, Maine. It happened after this call on Broadcastify to an incident at a lumber mill.
4: "There's been a huge explosion. The silo just exploded. Multiple firefighters injured and burning. We need more help here now, immediately."
2: A new Ebola outbreak is confirmed in a remote Congo province with 65 deaths. CBS News medical contributor correspondent Dr. Celine Gounder.
5: "The cases are concentrated in Mangwalu, which is a gold mining town near the city of Bunia. This is Congo's 17th Ebola outbreak, and this is coming just 5 months after they declared an end to their last Ebola outbreak."
2: CBS News Brief, I'm Jennifer Kuiper.
6: For UCToday.org, I'm Brian Silvis reporting. A fire early Friday morning destroyed the Van Lynn Lanes bowling alley along Route 8 near Hightown and Titusville. Emergency calls for the structure fire were dispatched at approximately 3:20 a.m. Firefighters arriving on the scene found the building heavily involved in flames. Officials said the roof later collapsed as crews battled the blaze. Multiple fire departments from the region responded to assist, including companies from Hightown, Titusville, Oil City, and Chapmanville. No injuries were reported in the blaze, and the cause of the fire remains under investigation. Here's JT with more news.
7: Pennsylvania State Police have charged five people following an investigation into the theft of electrical wire in Waterford Borough. According to state police, troopers investigated the incident on April 4th at Topps Market on High Street. Authorities said approximately $23,000 worth of electrical wire was stolen from behind the business. The wire was reportedly intended for use in connecting a large generator to the store. State police at Corey report an officer-involved shooting. A suspect was killed Thursday when a man opened fire as troopers attempted to serve a felony warrant in Crawford County. The incident happened at a residence in Hightown Borough. No names released at this time. An investigation continues. At a meeting this week, Union City Borough Council approved hiring Robert Utag to the Department of Public Works. Borough Manager Cindy Wells said Utag is expected to begin work on May 18th. He previously worked at the City of Corey Public Works Department. Council in Union City also approved a resolution to apply for a Department of Community and Economic Development Greenways, Trails, and Recreation grant totaling nearly $250,000. If awarded, the funding would be used for a recreational walking trail around the ball fields on the north end of First Avenue. Police Chief David Pernice also addressed complaints about motorists failing to stop for school buses with flashing red lights. The Climber Tulip Festival officially kicks off today. Weekend highlights include Friday night's Tulip Queen crowning at 7 p.m., followed by a free sausage and sauerkraut social at 9 p.m., and a fireworks and flares display at 9:30 p.m. at the Climber Town Park and Climber Pond. Saturday brings a full day of activity, starting with the Wooden Shoe 5K and kid races. The evening wraps up with the Grand Parade at 7 p.m., concert featuring Ashes to Crowns. For the complete schedule of activities, go to uctoday.org. That's it for now. JT reporting.
8: 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NBA, the Cleveland Cavaliers were returning home on Friday for Game 6 of their playoff series with Detroit. Now up 3-2 after they won Game 5 on the road in overtime. James Harden had 30 points in that Game 5 victory. A win would put Cleveland in the Eastern Conference Finals against the New York Knicks. NHL, the Buffalo Sabres will head to Montreal for Game 6 Saturday night. They trail 3-2, losing at home in Game 5 Thursday 6-3. Buffalo put up all three goals in the first period, but Montreal scored four unanswered to not only get the win but command of this series. Buffalo trying to force a Game 7, which would be back in Buffalo Monday night. And the Erie Seawolves continuing their series with Richmond tonight. They won on Thursday 14-7. I'm Tony Desiri, and that's your Sports Flash delivered by UCToday.org.
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11: From your weather authority, for this afternoon, mostly dry but nice. Highs in the mid-60s. We're getting peaks of sun as those clouds are decreasing. For tonight, mostly clear skies. A really nice night. It's just on the cooler side with lows in the low 50s. And for tomorrow, for your Saturday, showers and storms come back into the picture. Highs nearing 80 degrees. Latest weather updates on your Erie to Go app. I'm Weather Authority meteorologist Brady Weston.

0: Another What's a Josh broadcast. I want you to think back to the 90s, little retro thing. Remember, when did we refer to the 90s as retro? Jeez, I'm sorry. Ask Jeeves, I told you, just shut down on May 1st. So what websites did you go to around kind of that turn of the millennium? Rachel said Alta Vista. I felt like a hacker using it. Brian, Yahoo was my homepage for years. Do you remember Yahoo Chat and AOL Instant Messenger? Allison said, I do remember AOL. She said ASL. What is that? Age, sex, location. Marcus said ICQ. The uh-oh notification lives in my brain. And Laura, MySpace. Do you remember how good we were with coding when MySpace came around? It was phenomenal. Give me a few minutes. I'm going to tell you what I did as a prank to a competing radio station when we had that. Give me a couple songs. I'll explain.
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0: Hanging out on the What's a Josh broadcast. Bragging rights only trivia coming up in a couple songs. We do this every so often. This is to just boost your ego a little bit heading into the weekend. And today we're talking about shopping with the trivia question. I got it for you in a couple songs.
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3: I'm Jennifer Kuiper. An Iraqi national, according to the Justice Department, allegedly plotted to carry out terror attacks in the U.S. CBS's Anna Schechter.
4: My sources tell me he was involved in both propaganda and plotting to carry out attacks. So this was a very senior person in this plot. This is not just, you know, some guys talking about it on Telegram like we've seen some other cases. This was a very serious, credible threat.
3: Mohammed Bakr Saad Dawood al-Saadi faces charges including conspiracy to provide material support to Iranian-backed terrorist organizations, including Iran's Islamic Revolutionary Guard Corps and Kataib Hezbollah. At least 11 people have been injured in an incident at Robbins Lumber in Searsmont, Maine. It came in as a call of an explosion and fire late this morning, and smoke can still be seen coming from the sawmill. The Thorndike Fire Department says multiple firefighters and civilians have been injured. They also say multiple fire trucks have been lost to fire. WABI-TV's Brian Sullivan.
5: We probably were a few miles out when we first were able to see the plume of smoke. You can see helicopters around the lumber yard here.
3: Officials on scene say Governor Janet Mills is on her way. A judge declares a mistrial in Harvey Weinstein's rape retrial and the jury deadlocks. One juror told reporters that 9 people wanted to acquit Weinstein and 3 wanted to convict him. Loyola Law School professor Lori Levinson says the former movie mogul will remain behind bars.
6: It appears that the jury in the most recent case against Harvey Weinstein could not agree on a verdict, so it's ending up in a mistrial. But there's a long history of sexual assault trials against Harvey Weinstein. 3 in New York and 1 in Los Angeles.
3: President Trump is flying back from China on Air Force One. He says of his 2-day summit with Chinese President Xi.
7: We discussed, I would say, almost everything you could discuss except for a reduction of tariffs.
3: Washington, D.C. is joining municipalities that are penalizing parents over teen brawls that have disrupted locations, including Chicago. CBS's Allison Keyes reports.
8: Roving groups of teens have been disrupting parts of the district, particularly in the Navy Yard. And D.C.'s U.S. Attorney Gene Pirro has a warning for parents.
9: You must supervise your kids or face criminal consequences.
8: Pirro says they can be prosecuted under D.C.'s curfew law and can face up to 6 months in jail. The teens often gather, sometimes fighting, triggering a large police response. Allison Keyes, CBS News, Washington.
3: Stocks closed down on Wall Street. This is CBS News.
10: 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Theory Subel's back on the diamond tonight as they host Richmond Fireworks Night, the first show of 2026. The Seawolves beat the Flying Squirrels 14-7 on Thursday night. The series will wrap up Sunday afternoon. The Pittsburgh Pirates are home at PNC Park tonight as they begin a series with the Philadelphia Phillies. Bucks beat Colorado Thursday 7-2, taking 2 of 3 against the Rockies. Ryan O'Hearn with a 2-run home run. Tonight, Braxton Ashcraft will get the start against Aaron Nola. The Cleveland Guardians will be hosting Cincinnati tonight. Tanner Beebe will get the start against Andrew Abbott. The Guardians swept the Angels in their midweek series and have won 6 of their last 8 games. NBA tonight, the Cavaliers are home for Game 6 of their playoff series with Detroit. They're coming off a Game 5 victory in Detroit, now up 3-2. Now I'm Tony Desiri, and that's your Sports Flash, delivered by UCToday.org.
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12: With your weather flash, I'm Bill Banks, UCtoday.org. 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This afternoon, partly sunny with a high near 63. Tonight, mostly clear with a low around 47. Looking ahead to Saturday, a chance of rain showers, then a chance of showers and thunderstorms. Mostly sunny with a high near 75. Currently, it's 63 and overcast. For UCtoday.org, I'm Bill Banks with your weather flash.

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1: You're the What's a Josh broadcast. Breaking rights only trivia. What was the first product ever scanned using a barcode? And I just read this answer and I'm like, I actually think I knew this. 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But as I read the answer, I'm like, yeah, I did know that. So the first barcode scan happened in 1974 at a supermarket in Ohio. 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I love it. With an actual cashier. Anyway, how'd you do with breaking rights only trivia? Did it get right? 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

0: Well, let's do it with the What's a Josh broadcast. The retro movie quote of the day, the final one of the week, going back to 2001. I think you'll get this. I think so. Give me a couple songs. I'll share it.
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2: CBS News brief. Feds say an Iraqi national arrested in Turkey has been extradited to the U.S. to face charges of planning terror attacks, including at a Jewish institution in New York. CBS's Anna Schechter reports.
3: He's facing multiple counts of material support to a foreign terror organization and plan to bomb a public space.
2: A call came in late this morning from Robbins Lumber in Searsmont, Maine, as heard on Broadcastify.
4: Multiple firefighters injured after explosion, burn injuries.
2: Almost a dozen injuries reported, and multiple fire trucks have been destroyed by fire. A mistrial is declared in Harvey Weinstein's New York rape retrial. Lori Levinson of Loyola Law School.
5: It focuses on allegations by a particular person, the actress Jessica Mann. And evidently, the jurors are not convinced, at least at this trial or the one last time, that her case should lead in a conviction.
2: CBS News Brief, I'm Jennifer Kuiper.
6: For UCToday.org, I'm Brian Silvis reporting. A fire early Friday morning destroyed the Van Lynn Lanes bowling alley along Route 8 near Hightown and Titusville. Emergency calls for the structure fire were dispatched at approximately 3:20 a.m. Firefighters arriving on the scene found the building heavily involved in flames. Officials said the roof later collapsed as crews battled the blaze. Multiple fire departments from the region responded to assist, including companies from Hightown, Titusville, Oil City, and Chapmanville. No injuries were reported in the blaze, and the cause of the fire remains under investigation. Here's JT with more news.
7: Pennsylvania State Police have charged five people following an investigation into the theft of electrical wire in Waterford Borough. According to state police, troopers investigated the incident on April 4th at Topps Market on High Street. Authorities said approximately $23,000 worth of electrical wire was stolen from behind the business. The wire was reportedly intended for use in connecting a large generator to the store. State police at Corey report an officer-involved shooting. A suspect was killed Thursday when a man opened fire as troopers attempted to serve a felony warrant in Crawford County. The incident happened at a residence in Hightown Borough. No names released at this time. An investigation continues. At a meeting this week, Union City Borough Council approved hiring Robert Utag to the Department of Public Works. Borough Manager Cindy Wells said Utag is expected to begin work on May 18th. He previously worked at the City of Corey Public Works Department. Council in Union City also approved a resolution to apply for a Department of Community and Economic Development Greenways, Trails, and Recreation grant totaling nearly $250,000. If awarded, the funding would be used for a recreational walking trail around the ball fields on the north end of First Avenue. Police Chief David Pernice also addressed complaints about motorists failing to stop for school buses with flashing red lights. The Climber Tulip Festival officially kicks off today. Weekend highlights include Friday night's Tulip Queen crowning at 7 p.m., followed by a free sausage and sauerkraut social at 9 p.m., and a fireworks and flares display at 9:30 p.m. at the Climber Town Park and Climber Pond. Saturday brings a full day of activity, starting with the Wooden Shoe 5K and Kid Races. The evening wraps up with the Grand Parade at 7 p.m., concert featuring Ashes to Crowns. For the complete schedule of activities, go to uctoday.org. That's it for now. JT reporting.
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9: NFL league schedules were released on Thursday. The Steelers opening up at home against the Atlanta Falcons. Pittsburgh has a Thursday night game in week 4 at Cleveland and a Sunday night game against Cincinnati in week 10. They will play the day after Thanksgiving against the Denver Broncos and have a Monday night game in week 14 against Jacksonville. The Steelers are part of the international slate. They'll meet the New Orleans Saints in Paris in week 7. The Buffalo Bills will open up the season on the road against the Houston Texans. The home opener in the new stadium will be in week 2 against Detroit. Detroit. That'll be a Thursday night game. Buffalo will play on Thanksgiving night against Kansas City and Christmas Day against Denver. The Cleveland Browns, they open up the season at Jacksonville. They have one primetime game week four against Pittsburgh on Thursday night.
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12: 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Tonight, mostly clear with a low around 47. Looking ahead to Saturday, a chance of rain showers, followed by a chance of showers and thunderstorms. It will be mostly sunny with a high near 75. Later Saturday night, showers and thunderstorms are likely, with mostly cloudy skies and a low around 58. Currently, it's 61 and overcast. For UCToday.org, I'm Bill...

0: Thanks for spending time today on the What's a Josh broadcast. 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There's a button there that says message me. That's how you get to the studio as far as your messages. The arcade is up right there. A bunch of fun videos to watch as well. They are original videos, by the way. It's all stuff that we produce. So check it out, whatsajosh.com.
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1: Well, that's all I got. I'm done. The What's a Josh broadcast for the week. I thank you so much for hanging out and listening. Again, the favorite part of my week is every day I get to sit in here and just hang out with you. I will do it again on Monday. Same time, same place. Have a great weekend. I love you, and bye-bye.
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1: So have you used AI today to write any reports and make it look like you're working harder than you really are? Or are you using AI to find recipes for tonight's dinner? We're going to talk about the most common reason people use AI right now. Also, coming up on today's show, we'll talk about the most surprising baby name trends that are going on in the U.S. right now. My name, by the way, is Terry Dean. This is the Terry Dean Program. Thank you very much for joining us. And also on today's show, we're going to be talking about low-effort families. What are those? Details in just a few.

0: according to the Huffington Post, they recently did an article about low-effort families. And that's basically where everybody in the family is a stump on a log not doing anything. And there's only one person, maybe another one, coordinating, planning, getting vacations, getting the texts, keeping people connected between each other. They're basically the CEO of the family. Moms, does this sound familiar to you? While everybody else in the family is doing nothing, you are the one planning everyone's birthday or vacation or simple night out.
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2: I'm Jennifer Kuiper. An Iraqi national has been charged in New York with coordinating at least 20 terror attacks aimed at stopping the war in Iran. CBS's Jake Rosen with more.
3: Allegedly on April 3rd, we should point out, he was introduced over the phone to an FBI source who was working undercover, and Al-Saadi texted the agent a photograph and a precise map of this prominent synagogue in New York. There were also two other maps of Jewish institutions that were shared, and they agreed on a price with an initial payment of $3,000 cash to start to work through the logistics of planning out this attack.
2: A reported explosion and fire at a lumber mill in Searsmont, Maine prompts a huge emergency response, leaving at least 11 people injured and some fire trucks destroyed by flames. WABI-TV's Brian Sullivan at the scene.
4: We did hear a few explosions while we were here on scene, what I would assume would have been oil tanks, propane tanks, things of that nature, as flames got to them, but that's still just speculation. And we continue to see fire crews coming to and from the scene as they deal with this ongoing situation.
2: Smoke could be seen for miles through the region, about 20 miles south of Bangor. A county clerk convicted over an election conspiracy security breach is getting out of prison. CBS's Heather Bosch says Democratic Colorado Governor Jared Polis is commuting the sentence of former Mesa County clerk Tina Peters.
5: Peters, who echoed President Trump's baseless claims about widespread fraud in the 2020 election, was sentenced to 9 years for her role in breaching the county's election computer system. Peters' conviction was upheld, but a judge threw out her 9-year sentence, saying it didn't take into account her freedom of speech. She'll be freed June 1st.
2: President Trump touted trade deals with China's president before he headed back to the U.S. after their 2-day summit.
6: A lot of great trade deals, including over 200 planes from Boeing with a promise of 750 planes, which will be by far the largest order ever.
2: Boeing now confirms that China has committed to purchasing the initial 200 aircraft. Negotiations in Washington between Israel and Lebanon are ongoing. CBS's Olivia Gazis explains.
7: The State Department spokesperson said Friday that a third round of ambassador-level talks between Israel and Lebanon this week were highly productive, with both sides agreeing to extend a fragile ceasefire another 45 days. The State Department plans to resume diplomatic talks in early June, while a separate Pentagon-led security track involving military delegations from both countries will begin later this month.
2: Stock markets worldwide dropped from records as worries about oil prices rattled the bond market. This is CBS News.
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9: 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Tonight, mostly clear with a low around 47. Looking ahead to Saturday, there's a chance of rain showers, followed by a chance of showers and thunderstorms. It will be mostly sunny with a high near 75. Currently, it's 61 and mainly clear. For UCToday.org, I'm Bill Banks with your weather flash.
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0: Huffington Post recently did an article about baby names for 2025, 2026. And they noticed this new trend from the information released from the Social Security Administration about these new trends of baby names. We're going to talk about what some of these names are. It's coming up in just a few minutes as we have more of the Terry Dean Program coming up.
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0: If you're a teacher and you happen to plan on teaching for the next 5 to 10 years, you're going to run across a few unique names during those years. Because according to the Social Security Administration, the Huffington Post recently did an article about some of the more unique names trending for 2025-2026. Maverick, Genesis, Nova, Iceland, I-C-E-L-Y-N-N. Truce are all some of the fastest rising names for the past couple of years. And they're overtaking by ranking the more common names like Thomas, Sophie, and Grace, or Sarah. And for some reason, if you're named Donald, you're going to be the unique one because people just aren't choosing the name Donald these days. For some reason.
1: The Bear Lake Volunteer Fire Department is hosting its first tractor pull of the season on Sunday, May 17, 2026, starting at 8 a.m. at 315 Center Street in Bear Lake, Pennsylvania. Weigh-ins for competitors begin at 8 a.m. with the tractor pull events following as the day progresses. 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Organizers say the goal is a straightforward one: a full day of local competition, food, and community gathering to kick off the season. The event is open to the public. All are welcome to attend.

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0: as humans, we think we're so higher evolved than, say, the great apes, right? I mean, we're still primates. We're just a more thinking primate. But then you come across stories like this woman from Florida, and you're like, oh, no, we're still just primates. We'll tell you what she did and how it relates to what other primates can do. Details to come.
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